0: changed at 4.1%. You're listening to NPR News. An ICE officer has been ordered released from federal custody after pleading not guilty to lying to investigators about the shooting of a Venezuelan man during the immigration crackdown in Minnesota last winter. The federal indictment unsealed today accuses Christian Castro of falsely telling investigators that he was attacked with a broom and a shovel before opening fire, injuring Julio Cesar Sosa Salis in January. Castro was shackled at his wrists, waist, and feet during a brief hearing in Texas's federal court after he turned himself in last night. Bond was set at $75,000. Major storms caused $1 billion worth of damage in Hawaii this spring. Now the island state is contending with a series of hurricanes. Hawaii Public Radio's Savannah Harriman-Pote has more.
1: Hawaii was still recovering from back-to-back spring storms when Hurricane Lala sideswiped the state in August. Emergency officials are working to tally the losses from Lala. So far, they've assessed more than $83 million in damage. Now, Hurricane Lowell is expected to bring more rain to the islands early next week. Climate scientist Adam Smith tracks major weather events, which are occurring more frequently.
2: Back in the 1980s, the United States would go roughly 3 months between billion-dollar disasters. In the last decade, it's closer to every 3 weeks.
1: He says with climate change, more states may have multiple billion-dollar disasters in 1 year, making it harder to recover. For NPR News, I'm Savannah Harriman-Pote.
0: And I'm Janine Herbst, NPR News in Washington.
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0: 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Tell me I'm a sound. Tell me I'm a sound. I'm loud and clear. Boom! This is Warrior King, the Black Emperor. 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So keep in tune. 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Rastafari.

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I'm Warrior King. 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

0: 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What will your story be?
1: What is your name?
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0: 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Tell me I'm a sound. I'm loud and clear. Boom! This is Warrior King, the Black Emperor. 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
1: Yeah.

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But before you start pointing fingers, I know what we got to do.

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1: Live from NPR News in Washington, I'm Janine Herbst. A federal judge in Boston has again blocked the U.S. Postal Service's plan to follow an order by President Trump. That order seeks to restrict mail-in voting for the midterm election. As NPR's Hansi Lo Wang reports, the Supreme Court is already set to review the Postal Service's plan.
2: The ruling by U.S. District Judge Indira Tawani effectively extends an earlier court order stopping the U.S. Postal Service from moving ahead with key parts of its plan. We should note USPS is a financial supporter of NPR. The Postal Service's plan involves delivering mail-in ballots only to people on voter lists that the states would have to turn over to the mailing agency. Judge Tawani found that plan is likely illegal because USPS has no authority to control voting by mail. While the legal fight continues, mail-in voting for the midterm general election has officially started, with North Carolina just beginning to send out its absentee ballots. Hansi Lo Wang, NPR News.
1: The price of diesel is at a record high today, $5.85 a gallon. That's according to AAA. But those prices have been ticking up for months amid global shortages and due in part to the war in Iran. NPR's Willa Rubin has more on how this is playing out for one farmer.
3: Dale Heminger runs a dairy and cabbage farm in upstate New York, and diesel is his fuel.
4: We have to run tractors and harvesters and trucks, and they almost exclusively run on diesel.
3: The cost for a gallon of diesel is up about $2 over the past year. That means fuel has cost Heminger close to $45,000 for a tank of 10,000 gallons. Last year, it was $25,000.
4: It's really putting a pinch on things.
3: And because crop prices are often set in advance, there isn't much wiggle room.
4: We're price takers. We can't just pass it on. So we have to weather the storm.
3: He says they're bracing for the harvest and for the next 6 months to be very tight financially. Willa Rubin, NPR News.
1: A federal judge in Minnesota has ruled against Elon Musk's artificial intelligence company in its challenge to a ban on explicit deep fake photos. As NPR's Bobby Allen reports, Musk's lawyers argue the ban is a free speech violation.
5: Musk's XAI lets users generate sexual images using artificial intelligence, including realistic-looking images that remove people's clothes. After a law in Minnesota banned AI services known as nudify apps, XAI sued, alleging that the rules violate the First Amendment. Now a federal judge in Minnesota is allowing the state to enforce its crackdown on sexually explicit deepfakes, but Musk's suit can go forward in the meantime. Other states, including Texas and California, have passed laws targeting the proliferation of AI-powered nudify apps. Bobby Allen, NPR News.
1: You're listening to NPR News from Washington. The commissioner of the WNBA will step down at the end of this year. Kathy Engelbert has led the league since 2019 through a boom in popularity, along with some growing pains. NPR's Becky Sullivan has more.
6: Kathy Engelbert was the first person to be named WNBA commissioner. Before her, the league's top executive was merely president. Since she came on in 2019, the league has grown tremendously in ratings and attendance. Earlier this year, the league finalized a new media rights deal worth more than $3 billion over the next 11 years. She oversaw a historic new union contract agreed to last winter, and the league is in the middle of expanding from 12 teams to 18. Her critics say the WNBA should have done even more to capitalize on the arrival of young superstar players with big fan bases like Caitlin Clark and Angel Reese, and plenty of complaints do still persist, such as the quality of officiating and keeping players safe from harassment. Becky Sullivan, NPR News.
1: Golf carts are popular with tourists, but Rome, Italy isn't on board. The city is mounting a crackdown as hundreds of the carts start carrying tourists through the historic center. Now, critics say the drivers are parking illegally and making congestion worse, but advocates say the carts are silent. They occupy less space than tourist vans and buses, and they don't produce air-choking exhaust that also stains the historic monuments. Wall Street lower by the closing bell, the Dow down 271 points, NASDAQ down 77, S&P 500 down 29. I'm Janine Herbst, NPR News in Washington.
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2: My name is Claudinette Purifoy Sears. I had a 2003 GMC Envoy. The fondest memory of my car, even though the car was 23 years old, it just ran like a dream. It was almost maintenance-free other than the regular maintenance that I did for the vehicle. And my husband used to always say that the car must have been made on a Wednesday because it was so durable. It was my everything ride. I donated it because of the fact that my husband and I have, unfortunately, many vehicles. And in order to drive one of my vehicles, I had to move several cars in the morning. And it was actually one of the oldest cars that we had. So I told my husband, I said, you know what? I'm just going to donate it. I actually heard an advertisement. I was listening to the NPR station on WJAB. And I thought, well, if I'm going to get rid of it, why sell it? It could go to my alma mater and help them.
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1: Live from NPR News in Washington, I'm Janine Herbst. President Trump says the United States may hit Iran's Pickaxe Mountain, home to a big part of Iran's nuclear program. NPR's Franco Ordonez has more on Trump's latest threat against Iran.
2: President Trump says the U.S. may end up striking the underground nuclear facility very soon. The president has repeatedly boasted that through U.S. Space Force, the United States is able to watch every square inch of the area.
3: We know everybody that's moving at Pickaxe. We know everybody that's moving everywhere, all over Iran. And if anything goes bad, we hit them. We hit them hard.
2: It's not the first time Trump has threatened to strike the mysterious underground facility. He spoke of bombing the site after satellite images appeared to show construction happening on nearby tunnels that were also close to another nuclear facility bombed by the U.S. Franco Ordonez, NPR News, the White House.
1: In a courtroom in Massachusetts today.
4: At this point, I'm going to declare that the jury is deadlocked, and I'm going to declare a mistrial.
1: Judge William Sullivan making the decision in the case of Lindsay Clancy, who admitted to killing her three children, but her attorneys say she was suffering from postpartum psychosis at the time. Her defense attorney, Kevin Reddington.
5: Our priority has always been to fight for Cora, for Dawson, and for Callan.
1: Naming the Clancy children who were killed. The judge's verdict comes despite a dramatic appeal from Reddington over the actions of one juror who he says wasn't following the orders from the judge. Jurors told the judge several times they were deadlocked and he asked them to keep trying. District Attorney Tim Cruz says he's not sure whether he will retry the case. Clancy's returning to a mental health facility where she's been held for more than 3 years to continue treatment. Judge Sullivan set a hearing for September 29th, but the next steps are unclear. The first mRNA flu shot is making its way to pharmacies around the country. It'll be available along with other flu and COVID vaccines heading into the fall and winter virus seasons. NPR's Sydney Lupkin has more.
6: Moderna used the mRNA technology from its COVID shots to make a vaccine for the seasonal flu. The shot faced an unexpected hurdle in February when the FDA refused to review it. But the agency ultimately did review the jab and approved it on August 5th. After approval, the agency inspects and then releases batches before they can be distributed. The first batch was released Thursday night, and the shots began shipping on Friday, according to Moderna. The vaccine should be available as soon as Labor Day weekend at Walgreens and other pharmacies. Walgreens says the mRNA flu shot will be available in limited quantities and availability will depend on location. If you're looking for the mRNA flu shot, your best bet is to talk to your local pharmacist. Sydney Lupkin, NPR News.
1: You're listening to NPR News from Washington. The United Nations has approved a resolution to adopt a new world map. As NPR's Jonathan Lambert reports, the new map more accurately reflects the size of Africa and other equatorial regions.
7: Representing the spherical nature of Earth on a two-dimensional map requires some adjustments. Perhaps the most famous of these is known as the Mercator projection, a rectangular map that's been in use for centuries. It depicts the northern hemisphere as much larger than it is in reality. For example, Greenland appears to be roughly the same size as Africa, when Africa is actually 14 times larger. Critics argue the map is biased and reinforces a colonial worldview. The African Union led the push for the adoption of a new map called the Equal Earth Projection. It has rounded sides and represents each continent proportionally. The resolution passed almost unanimously. The United States was the only country to vote no, saying it was a distraction promoting an ideological agenda. Jonathan Lambert, NPR News.
1: Golf carts are popular with tourists, but Rome, Italy isn't on board. The city's mounting a crackdown as hundreds of the carts started carrying tourists throughout the historic center. Critics say the drivers are parking illegally and making congestion worse, but advocates say the carts are silent. They occupy less space than tourist vans and buses, and they don't produce air-choking exhaust that also stains historic monuments. Wall Street lower by the close, the Dow down 271 points, the Nasdaq down 77. I'm Janine Herbst, NPR News in Washington.
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0: JAB's Vehicles for Charity program is a great way to support the station. 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
1: What is your name?
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1: Alabama A&M University will have its 2026 Athletic Hall of Fame induction ceremony Friday, September 18th at 6:30 p.m. in the Ernest Knight Center. The 2026 honorees are Alexandria Brazelton Boyd, volleyball; Tania Carlton Evans, swimming; Nedra Taylor Brown, volleyball coach; Princess Dixon Mitchell, volleyball; Lori Reed Fuller, swimming; Ryan Allen Shea, track and field; Ladarius Tabb, men's basketball; Terrence Van Leer, men's basketball; and Barry Wagner, football. The number for ceremony tickets is 256-372-7255.
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1: Hey, baby. Here we go again. Mm-hmm. Now I know you say you've been going through a whole lot of things. Mm-hmm. And you're just not being satisfied. Well, I thought about that for a long time, girl. And this is my suggestion to you. Mm-hmm.

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you feel like happy, sing the song. I said, do you feel like happy, sing the song, y'all? If you do, let me have a yeah. Let me have a yeah. This is what I want you to do. Listen to me. 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

0: And believe it or not, I was in Ripley's Believe It or Not, because I actually was in the wedding that saw Lucy and Ricky and Ed Sullivan at the same time, and we're both all over the clover.
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0: it's got to be the blues for this Labor Day weekend. Monday is Labor Day, you know. Welcome to Blues Summit. To sit down with me, Roisin Bailey. I am the man with no problems because I am the happiest man in America. This is your weekly stop for the best in old school blues and new school southern soul. I'm joined by the granddaughter, Tori Nicole. How are you this Labor Day weekend, Miss Tori?
1: I couldn't be better, Granddad. What's going on this week?
0: Well, for the next couple of hours, nothing but the best in old school blues and new school southern soul. And since this is the Labor Day weekend and everybody's out partying and grilling and having fun, let me say this right now. Whatever you do this Labor Day weekend, don't drink, tweet, get distracted, don't do none of that, and drive. It's bad for you. My entertainment this weekend is playing these old school blues and new school southern soul jams and just chilling. For the festivities this weekend, we have got to do something different. And I got the perfect thing. It goes back in the day for me. Let's get in the Labor Day weekend blues mix. It is a holiday weekend, so why not? Let's do this just for you.
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0: I am ready for the blues mix. Tori Nicole is ready for the blues mix. Let's kick this Labor Day weekend blues mix off with some West Love. This is so cool. Work it. If it's the Labor Day weekend, baby, it's got to be the blues. And it's bluestimeinthecity.com with me, the happiest man in America. On the blues.

0: all over the room. Blues Time in the City, and we are in the Labor Day Blues Mix for your entertainment and enjoyment this weekend. We just heard from West Love, Nephew Jones, Nelson Curry, Freaky B, Lil' Kim, and Tyrone Davis wrapping the mix up with Back That Thing Up. And in the background is our sophisticated background blues musical presentation this Labor Day weekend. This is Bobby Rush with Bobby Rush Shuffle. Since this is the Labor Day weekend and we know you out there cooking, partying, enjoying the fun, we're bypassing all the usual programming this weekend. Let's just jam because Labor Day is Monday. But we must remind you, we know you're good timing. So whatever you do, don't drink and drive, don't tweet and drive, don't do any of that distracted stuff while you're behind the wheel. We want to keep you listening to all we have to offer on this station. And if you're at a gathering, out with family and the kids and the seniors in the park chilling, don't be doing all that loud cussing, please. Just be cool, enjoy the holiday and chill. Have respect for others. 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We're on X at Rojene the Blues. That's R-O-J-E-N-E Blues. Our Facebook page is Blues Time in the City. 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That's T-H-E-T-H-E Blues. And you can always hit us up on the Blues Hotline at 404-826-BLUES. 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
1: Still to come.
0: 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We got blues mixes just for you to hang out with this weekend. If it's a Labor Day weekend, baby, it's got to be the blues. 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
2: I'm Tori Nicole Bailey with our Blues Time in the City Blues Profile. Bobby Rush was born Emmett Ellis Jr. in Homer, Louisiana on November 10, 1933. He's considered the ultimate blues entertainer. Bobby's style includes blues, funk, and some rap. Bobby's father was a pastor and a musician, and his father's guitar and harmonica playing was passed on to him at an early age. His family moved to Pine Bluff, Arkansas in 1947, where he met Elmore James, Boyd Gilmore, and Johnny Big Moose Walker. They formed a band called Bobby Rush and the Four Jivers, which also included Pine Top Perkins. In 1953, his family moved to Chicago, where he befriended and worked with the likes of Muddy Waters, Etta James, and Jimmy Reed. His first success came in 1970 when he wrote and recorded Chicken Heads, which became a gold record in 1971. After living in Chicago for 46 years, he moved to Jackson, Mississippi, where he resides today. Bobby Rush, our Blues Time in the City Blues Profile. I'm Tori Nicole Bailey.
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0: And we're back with more Blues Time in the City in the mix. Absolutely positively the best in old school blues and new school southern soul. If you want to hear this episode of Blues Time in the City, it's posted on our webpage at BluesTimeInTheCity.com. 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Lots of ways to hear us on this station, online, and on your streaming devices. Continuing with the Labor Day Blues Mix, Art Benson is kicking the mix off with Doing the Same Thing, Old School Blues. If it's a Labor Day weekend, baby, it's got to be the blues, and it's BluesTimeInTheCity.com will be the happiest man in America. The little Labor Day week.

the wrong blues time in the city this Labor Day weekend. We heard from Art Benton, Jeff Lord, Deidre, Jay Hammer, Willie Clayton, Sir Jonathan Burton, and this is Tawny Green wrapping up this set with Cheap Receipt. This is for your enjoyment this Labor Day weekend. We got more of the old school blues and new school Southern soul in the mix coming up. We usually have someone on the bottom of the old Fast Track Blues soundbite at this time in the show, but no, not this weekend because it is the Labor Day weekend. Monday's Labor Day, you know, and we're just jamming out the blues and Southern Soul in the mix and having big fun doing it. But check this out.

0: Football time, you know your mind will go back and you will be trying to do some of them steps you haven't done in 25 years. But it's fun trying. You'll see me all over the place at different games, all throughout the different conferences. 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
0: Continuing with the Blues Time in the City Blues mix this Labor Day weekend, we got Sarah Charles kicking the mix off with Country Boy. That be me. I know they're doing it up in the country.

0: Roll Blues Time in the City. In the mix, we heard from Sir Charles Jones, Marvell Echoes, Lee Shot Williams, Big Moochie, Carolyn Stanton, and this is Big Yale, along with J1, wrapping up this set with I Need a Cowgirl.
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0: We're celebrating the Labor Day weekend this weekend. Monday is Labor Day, you know, and we're in the blues mix this weekend. We're bypassing the top of the hour, 5 minute mini blues concert live. No email this week, no blues word of the week, just the Labor Day celebration blues mix. So we'll keep you jamming these old school blues and new school southern soul just for you, because this is the Labor Day weekend.
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0: More blues coming at you. This is Tucker kicking off this mix with Take It Slow. If it's the Labor Day weekend, baby, it's got to be the blues. It's bluestimeinthecity.com. We'll be the happiest man in America. On the little Blues Time in the City Labor Day weekend, the blues are to Roger Rosine, baby.

0: Day. We had in the mix Tucker, Avell, Lomax, Lacey, and this is Nelson Curry wrapping up the mix for the first time on Blue Stomach to City this Labor Day weekend. This is Got My Whiskey. Don't drink it and drive. We're playing the old school blues and new school Southern Soul in the mix just for you on this Labor Day weekend. None of the usual stuff this weekend because it is Labor Day. Another reminder from us, we'll keep doing this throughout the show. Party hard, enjoy yourself, eat, drink, and be merry. But if you drink, don't drive. If you text, don't drive. Where I live, touching the phone is against the law while you're driving.
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2: To hour number two of Blues Time in the City in the mix this Labor Day weekend. No top of the hour five mini blues concert live this week. No birthdays, but we do have the old school blues and new school southern soul in the blues mix for your enjoyment. This is so much fun for me, and I hope it's fun for you. Want to remind you there's a lot, a plethora, an excess, an overabundance, a cornucopia, a huge amount. I just thought I'd throw all that in. Plenty of drinking going on this weekend, but we must remind you again. Please don't drink and drive, don't tweet and drive, don't do any of that distracting stuff and drive while you're celebrating this Labor Day weekend. We want you back next week, and we want to be here next week. Let's get back in the blues mix. 803 Fresh is kicking off the second hour mix with Where Them Fans At. If it's a Labor Day weekend, the baby, it's got to be the blues that is blues.

0: it's time to sit down with me, Roisin Bailey, and the blues beats we just heard, 803 Fresh, Jeff, J1, Jody, and Big Moochie, wrapping it up with Cowboy Boogie. Monday is Labor Day, and we're jamming it up this weekend just for your enjoyment. We'll return next week with the Top of the Round 5 Minute Mini Blues Concert Live and other programming specials we have every week. Our sophisticated background blues musical presentation is done for us this week by Bobby Rush with Bobby Rush Shuffle. Since this is the Labor Day weekend, and we know you are out there cooking, partying, enjoying football, high school, college, and the NFL, which is starting next week, we decided to bypass all the other programming we usually have every week and celebrate the Labor Day weekend with you. Hope you're enjoying it. If so, let us hear from you. Here's how. We're on X at Roisin Blues, it may be YRC now. Like us on Facebook at Blues Time in the City. Graham and thread us at the Blues, that's T-H-E-T-H-E Blues. And you can always hit us up on the Blues Hotline at 404-826-BLUES. 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
1: Still to come.
0: More of the Labor Day weekend blues and Southern Soul in the mix. If it's the Labor Day weekend, baby, it's got to be the blues. And it's BluesTimeInTheCity.com with me, Roisin Bailey.
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2: I'm Tori Nicole Bailey with our Blues Time in the City Blues Profile. Bobby Rush was born Emmett Ellis Jr. in Homer, Louisiana on November 10, 1933. He's considered the ultimate blues entertainer. In 2007, Bobby became the first blues artist to perform in China. That performance earned him the title of International Dean of the Blues. He was also named Friendship Ambassador to the Great Wall of China after his performance in front of the largest concert ever to be held at that site. Bobby has won 12 Blues Music Awards, has an award named in his honor at the Just Blues Music Foundation, inducted in the Blues Hall of Fame, the Mississippi Musicians Hall of Fame, and the Rhythm and Blues Music Hall of Fame, and at age 83, he won his first Grammy Award after being nominated several times. With a recording career that started in 1951, and with hundreds of albums, tapes, CDs, and downloads to his credit, Bobby has enjoyed a storied and lengthy blues career. Bobby Rush, our Blues Time in the City Blues Profile. I'm Tori Nicole Bailey.
3: 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I can't say that. Blues Time in the City.
0: And we're back with more Blues Time in the City. Absolutely positively the best in old school blues and new school Southern soul. And the mix coming up, we got Mel, Jody, Vic, Carl, and many others. Kicking off this mix is Nelly.

You're rolling with the wrong blues time in the city, Labor Day style. In the mix, we heard from Nelly, Carl, Vic, Jody, BB, and this is Mel Waiters wrapping up this mix with My Check Is Spent. I heard that. We're spending the entire show this weekend entertaining you while you grill, party, and do all that other stuff you do on the Labor Day weekend. And this is what we do every Labor Day. It's as simple as singing the blues to find out the music we're playing here on Blues Time in the City. And we play some great music here.

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1: It is the Labor Day weekend, and we are bypassing all the usual stuff. 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Just jamming the old school blues and new school Southern soul in the mix.
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1: Continuing with the mix, we got Grady, Deidre, Donnie, Terrence, and Tony. Kicking off this bottom of the hour mix is Mr. Sam and Gentry Jones. Roll it, roll it.

0: the room this Labor Day weekend on Blues Time in the City. We are in the Labor Day Blues, the Southern Soul Mix. We hear from Sam, Terrence, Grady, Deidre, Dunny, and this is Tony Green wrapping up this mix with I'm Tired of Being Good. Well, I'm just tired. If you like this Labor Day mix, give us a call 24-7 at 404-826-2583. That's 404-826-BLUES. The Blues and Southern Soul artists are up here in some place close to your town. 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
0: More blues mix coming at you this last set of the show. We'll hear from Cicely, Cupid, Nelson, and others in the Labor Day blues mix. Kicking off this mix is Mike Clark Jr. Keep on.

0: And we heard from Mike, Cicely, Cupid, Nelly, and Nelson. And wrapping up this Labor Day weekend blues mix show is Tucker with Party People. That's what we do. Enjoy the weekend, and remember, don't drink or get distracted and drive.
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0: That's all the time we have for Blues Time in the City this Labor Day weekend. Monday is Labor Day, you know. And Tuesday, you know, back to the J-O-B. We shall return next week with more of the best in old school blues and new school souls of soul. 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
2: Thanks for joining me on the show today. What a great CD spotlight we have coming up to kick off the second hour. The dynamic Miss Faye Carroll is in our spotlight. Her new release is called Faye Sings the Blues. It is a double CD. She's in her 60th year of performing, which is pretty incredible. She's got a great lineup of musicians this time, including Taj Mahal, Gerald Albright, Robert Randolph, Tia Fuller, Kirk Whalum, Nicholas Payton, and many others. I hope you'll stay with us for the CD Spotlight as it kicks off the second hour. Don't forget to reach out through social media. 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Let's kick off the show with Jennifer Hartswick on Jazz Variations.

jazz variations like nothing else. Guitarist Danny Caron, the longtime guitarist with the late Charles Brown and the Grand Lake Shuffle. Before that, the band At Jazz featuring Dominique Fils-Aimé, great vocalist from Montreal, and their version of Sea Line Woman. Nathan East with Higher Ground. We heard David Garfield, Shuffling West Coast. Starting the show today, Jennifer Hartswick with Two-Way Mirror. I'm Tony Aking. How are you today? Hope you'll stay with us on Jazz Variations.

Jazz variations like nothing else. Dave Grusin and the Memphis Stomp. We heard Ben Dowling with The Calling. Brand new music from vocalist Tawanda. And What a Little Moonlight Can Do from her new release called Smile. And last year, she was the co-winner of the Sarah Vaughan International Vocal Competition. She was a co-winner with Gabrielle Cavassa. Very strong and powerful young vocalist, Tawanda. Keep your ears open for more music from her. We also heard Lewis Cole in there and Nora Jones starting that set of music. I'm Tonia King. Glad to have you tuning in. You know you can listen anytime right at our website, jazzvariations.com. And we love bringing you a wide variety of music from around the globe. I hope you'll stay with us. The CD Spotlight kicks off the second hour on Jazz Variations.

0: Jazz variations like nothing else. There's a tune to get you up and moving. Niels Landgren's Funk Unit and House Party. Before that, new music from Judith Owen. We heard Blossoms Blues, Paul Carrick, and the SWR Big Band, Crying Won't Help You. Leo P. with his version of Cold Duck Time. A great baritone player. You know, it's not easy to play baritone sax. They are big instruments. I'm Tonia King. We've got a lot of music from all over the globe to share with you. So glad to have you tuning in. We'd love to know where you're listening from. We stream the show on jazzvariations.com, so check that out sometime and reach out to us through social media on Jazz Variations.
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1: Live from NPR News in Washington, I'm Windsor Johnston. U.S. envoys Steve Witkoff and Jared Kushner are in Moscow today for talks aimed at reviving efforts to end the war in Ukraine. They're expected to travel to Kyiv tomorrow to meet with the Ukrainian president. Volodymyr Zelensky says Ukraine will halt airstrikes during the U.S. diplomatic mission. The Kremlin says President Vladimir Putin has ordered a 72-hour pause in Russian strikes targeting Kyiv. President Trump says the U.S. may hit a pickaxe mountain in Iran. NPR's Franco Ordonez reports the site is home to a big part of Tehran's nuclear program.
2: President Trump says the U.S. may end up striking the underground nuclear facility very soon. The president has repeatedly boasted that through U.S. Space Force, the United States is able to watch every square inch of the area.
3: We know everybody that's moving at Pickaxe. We know everybody that's moving everywhere, all over Iran. And if anything goes bad, we hit them. We hit them hard.
2: It's not the first time Trump has threatened to strike the mysterious underground facility. He spoke of bombing the site after satellite images appeared to show construction happening on nearby tunnels that were also close to another nuclear facility bombed by the U.S. Franco Ordonez, NPR News, the White House.
1: The Trump administration's plan to begin excavation work on a proposed triumphal arch in Washington, D.C. is facing a legal challenge. NPR's Rachel Treisman reports a federal judge has now stepped in.
4: In a late-night motion, the judge ordered the administration to provide 48 hours notice before doing anything other than information gathering at the traffic circle where it wants to build its 250-foot arch. The three Vietnam veterans and architectural historian who sued over the arch earlier this year had asked for a restraining order after Interior Secretary Doug Burgum announced that excavation work would begin within 2 weeks, even though the structure hasn't gotten final federal approval. The Trump administration then clarified in a legal filing that it was talking about archaeological surveys, not construction. Rachel Treisman, NPR News.
1: Rescue teams in Nepal have pulled two more people alive from the wreckage 10 days after catastrophic floods devastated the country. David Fisher, who leads the International Red Cross delegation in Nepal, says the search remains extremely difficult.
5: Many areas are still cut off, and particularly those farthest to the north. There's road access for about 4 kilometers outside of Dunche, which is the main central capital of the district. And from there, you have to be either on helicopter or on foot.
1: At least 1,300 people have been killed, and roughly 5,000 others are still missing. This is NPR News. President Trump has signed executive orders aimed at strengthening the U.S. beef industry and reducing the influence of the country's biggest meat packers. The administration also wants new labeling standards for beef sold in the U.S. Trump says the government will create a program allowing ranchers to sell more of their products directly to consumers. He says the goal is to give producers more options and reduce their dependence on the four companies that dominate U.S. meat processing. Gen Z is building up debt faster than previous generations. NPR's Stephen Bisaha reports they're also enrolling faster in debt relief programs.
6: Gen Z debt loads are up 12% from a year ago. That's according to the credit counseling company Money Management International. The company's seen demand for debt management from Gen Z clients go up 35%. Ted Rossman is the group's consumer finance analyst, and he says Gen Z is ahead of other generations.
7: And not in a good way. Gen Zers have more credit card debt than millennials did at the same age, according to TransUnion. Even if you adjust for inflation, Gen Zers have been using credit at earlier ages.
6: Gen Z is at the age where they're forming households, meaning they're dealing with the high cost of housing and childcare. Stephen Bisaha, NPR News.
1: Diesel prices are still climbing after hitting a record high on Friday. AAA says the national average is now $5.88 a gallon, up a few cents from yesterday's high. This is NPR.
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0: 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Hey, good Saturday morning to you. Another great Saturday morning, kicking off classes one with your brother here. Top of the hour, 8:23 past your 8 o'clock hour. Boy, I tell you, things started kind of rocky here this morning. I come in the studios, and boy, I tell you, it just seemed like, you know, just nothing going on, you know. And I go like, what in the world? But anyway, had a few switches we had to hit and a few buttons we had to push and kind of turn things on, get it going for you this morning. But we're rocking now, so we want to say top of the morning to you. Thank you for tuning in. If you already tuned in on this Saturday morning, 90.9 FM, as well as on the World Wide Web at WJAB.org. Hey, thank you for tuning us in. Let us turn you on. Hey, today is the day. That's right. It is football on the hill right here at Alabama A&M University, where the Alabama A&M University football team is going to be hosting the Miles College Golden Lounge from out of Birmingham, y'all, today. This is called the Lewis Cruz Classic. Now, you can catch all the action. If you're not able to come to the game, you can catch all the action right here on 90.9 WJAB, where the pregame show starts at 5:45, where kickoff is at 6 p.m. this evening, okay? So keep it locked to 90.9 WJAB. We keep you going, keep you posted on everything that's going to be going on today right here on the campus, okay? I also want to remind you that want you to tune in for a special coffee and tea on Wednesday, September 9th at 8:15 a.m., where host Joy will talk with Curtis and Paula Eakins about the North Alabama Healthy Heart Seminar. So tune in to WJAB FM as well as WJAB.org for all that good information, okay? Weather-wise for today, the weatherman's calling for sunshine to start with, then a few afternoon clouds. It's going to be very hot today, so make sure you take the extra precautions. We are under a heat advisory until around 8 p.m. tomorrow night, so it's going to be hot, y'all. So looking for a high today of around 97 degrees, that is. Wind's going to be just light and variable. I don't think it's going to be much going on now, so make sure you stay hydrated, keep yourself cool, and don't stay out in that heat too long. And I can't emphasize this enough. Stay hydrated, okay? And just think, like I said, that means drinking plenty of water. I would say, fluids, but drink water mostly if you can, okay? That's the best thing to do. So a lot of us want to drink that Powerade and Gatorade stuff. And that's all good, too. But try to drink as much water as you can, okay? It's going to be a hot one, like I say. Looking at this evening, we're looking at some passing clouds, looking for a stray shower or thunderstorm. It's possible this evening, looking for a low of around 73 degrees. So keep that in mind, okay? And winds are going to be still light and variable. So, but anyway, on the outside, we look out at the windows here at the studios here at WJB. It's sunny skies right now, and it is 78 degrees. Well, now 78, it just clicked up a notch or two for me. It is 81 right now. I had to look at my temperature gauge, you know. When I had to reset it, it had to come back and kind of settle down. So that's what happened. It was reading 77 first, then it jumped up to 81 now. So it's going to be hot, y'all. So I can't emphasize it enough. Make sure you stay yourself, keep hydrated, okay? Let's get this thing rocking. As I say good morning, everybody, got to say good morning to my sister in Mesa out there. Johnny May, good morning to you as well. Also, my good pal and friend, Brother RB, he's having some issues getting on this morning, but I think that everything should be cool now. So all of you that's locked in, going to say good morning to Miss Karen. Karen, good morning to you this morning as well. And I know you already let me know that you're locked in, getting ready for Bulldog football action today right here on the hill. I also want to say good morning to Faithful. Faithful, good morning to you there. And I hope y'all having a great, great, great Saturday morning, okay? Let's get it rolling, y'all. And we're going to continue to kick this thing in high gear at 27 minutes past the 8 o'clock hour. We'll be kicking on in right after this.
1: The AANU football season will kick off Saturday, August 29th with the MEAC SWAC Challenge in Atlanta, Georgia. The Bulldogs will go up against the Howard University Bison. 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
0: 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We're going to go ahead on and get back into the music, y'all. want to just let you know that, you know, it was really sad a couple of weeks ago. We lost another great one, and he passed away at the age of 86. Mr. Benny Lattimore, y'all, we're going to miss him so much and all of his great music, y'all, all that he gave us over the years. This one is called Lay Another Log on the Fire, even though it's hot outside. But Lattimore going to tell y'all about it when it's cold outside, y'all. 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

0: 90.9 FM, WJAB, from the campus of Alabama A&M University. Just heard music from Those Impressions, y'all. Curtis Mayfield and the Impressions keep on pushing, y'all, as we pushed right on this Saturday morning. Before that, the great Smokey Robinson and the Miracles were Doggone Right. Even before that, a requested one from the Mighty Temptation from Blast from the Past. It was I Wish It Would Rain on this Saturday morning. And even before that, the late Sam Cooke with Somebody. Lost my train of thought. Somebody have mercy on me. It's about 8:44, 16 minutes before your 9 o'clock hour. Still hanging out with Brother BJ, Saturday morning classes. It is Bulldog football on the hill today. That's right. It's the Alabama A&M University Bulldogs will be hosting the Miles College Golden Bears from out of Birmingham. And now this is called the Lewis Cruz Classic, y'all. And a lot be going on today. And I want to just say, hope everybody come on out and enjoy it. It's going to be not until this late this evening. Maybe be done cooled off somewhat. But you can catch all the action here on 90.9 WJB if you're not able to come and attend the game in person, where the pregame show starts at about 5:45 this evening and kickoff is promptly at 6 p.m. Okay? Now, if you still need to get your tickets, you can dial 256-372-7255. Once again, the number is 256-372-7255. I also want to remind you that the First Missionary Baptist Church will have its next career mentoring networking seminar. It's going to be Monday, August 14th from 1 p.m. until 3 p.m. Now, it's going to be a lunch and learn in conjunction with Redstone Federal Credit Union. Therefore, registration is required. Now, the number to register and the information is 938-288-3545. Once again, that number is 938-288-3545. Now, the deadline to register is September 10th, and the location is going to be at 3509 Blue Springs Road. Now, for more details and information, you can also dial 256-852-4318. Once again, 256-852-4318. Tell them you heard about your friends here at 90.9 FM WJAB. Weatherman is caught in the day for sunshine. It started off then a few afternoon clouds, looking to be very, very hot today. Looking for a high of around 97 degrees. Wind's going to be light and variable, but you know, yet and still, it's still going to be a hot one. Only going to be blowing probably some warm air, and probably not too much cool air until later on this evening. But right now, as we look out the windows here at the studios of 90.9 WJB, here on the campus of Alabama A&MU, it is sunny skies, 82 degrees. Keep it locked to WJB FM. We'll be going to continue to groove with you on this Saturday morning, as well as on the World Wide Web at WJAB.org. We'll be back with more right after this.
1: Alabama A&M University will have its 2026 Athletic Hall of Fame induction ceremony Friday, September 18th at 6:30 p.m. in the Ernest Knight Center. The 2026 honorees are Alexandria Brazelton Boyd, volleyball; Tania Carlton Evans, swimming; Nedra Taylor Brown, volleyball coach; Princess Dixon Mitchell, volleyball; Lori Reed Fuller, swimming; Ryan Allen Shea, track and field; Ladarius Tabb, men's basketball; Terrence Van Leer, men's basketball; and Barry Wagner, football. The number for ceremony tickets is 256-372-7255.
2: 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Brother BJ, what you got for me?

90.9 FM WJB from the campus of Alabama A&M University. That's the music of the Mighty OJs off the request line at 256-372-5861. Want to say good morning to everybody out there in Hartsville this morning. Selena, Billy, good morning to you and all the gang up there. Your mom, Willa Dean, everybody up there in the Billings household. Good morning to you. Here's Sly.

90.9 FM WJB from the campus of Alabama A&M University. That's the British group formed from out of London, England, the mighty Hot Chocolate, one they call Everyone's a Winner. Even before that, none other than Sylvester, a.k.a. Sly and the Family Stone, would dance to the music. And, of course, preceded that, the mighty OJs and Have You Found Your Love Today. And, of course, preceded that, the mighty Impression. We would keep on pushing. Pushing on up to the 9 o'clock hour. Get ready to go up to NPR News Update from Washington. And we'll be back on the other side of news, playing more of the classics, keeping you informed on 90.9 WJAB and WJAB.org on the World Wide Web. 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
1: Live from NPR News in Washington, I'm Windsor Johnston. U.S. envoys Steve Witkoff and President Trump's son-in-law Jared Kushner have arrived in Moscow. They're meeting with Russian officials in an attempt to revive talks aimed at ending the war in Ukraine. NPR's Charles Maines reports their trip to Russia will be followed by a visit to the Ukrainian capital on Sunday.
2: President Trump has suggested he has a new proposal aimed at bringing an end to Russia's four-and-a-half-year war with its neighbor. Exactly what offer Witkoff and Kushner are bringing remains unclear. Publicly, Russian President Vladimir Putin has shown little willingness to compromise, even as the Kremlin announced a three-day pause on strikes on Kyiv while the Americans are in the region. The renewed U.S. diplomatic push comes as the war has entered into a new destructive phase, with both Ukraine and Russia carrying out increasingly deadly drone and missile strikes on civilian and energy infrastructure. Concerns are also mounting over alleged Russian hybrid attacks in Europe that could draw NATO allies directly into the conflict. Charles Maines, NPR News, Moscow.
1: Both Democratic and Republican political campaigns are pouring millions of dollars into ads attacking AI data centers ahead of the midterms. NPR's Maham Javed reports.
3: It's rare for political messaging to be aligned across parties. But when it comes to data centers, campaigns for major races have collectively spent more than $45 million airing ads largely opposed to the AI facilities. Data from Ad Impact splits that nearly evenly. $22 million backing Republicans, $21 million for Democrats. Olivia Davis of the Democratic Governors Association says data centers are mentioned in political ads so often because of their connection with increases in cost of living, namely utilities. Republicans have spent more money, but Democrats have aired nearly twice as many ads. Maham Javed, NPR News.
1: Wall Street ended an uneven week of economic news with a split finish on Friday. The tech-heavy Nasdaq gained 0.4% for the week, while the Dow Jones Industrial Average slipped about 0.25%. NPR Stephen Basaha reports.
4: A hotter-than-expected jobs report Friday showed the U.S. added 162,000 jobs in August. Stock indexes dropped on the news, erasing many of their gains from earlier in the week. That's because a stronger jobs report suggests the Federal Reserve has more room to raise interest rates this month. Treasury yields also continued to rise. Yields for the 10-year Treasury note were at 4.78% Friday. Higher yields increased the cost of borrowing, including for a home. Freddie Mac says the average 30-year fixed-rate mortgage has pushed past 6.7%, the highest it's been in more than a year. Stephen Basaha, NPR News.
1: This is NPR. Masked anti-immigration protesters briefly blocked roads, leading to Britain's busiest ferry port in Dover today, disrupting traffic heading to France. Police reopened the roads by midday. Dover has been the site of previous protests over migrants crossing the English Channel in small boats. More than 700 hospitals in the U.S. have closed their labor and delivery units since 2010. That's according to new data from the University of Minnesota. Molly Castlework from Minnesota Public Radio reports the loss of birthing centers, especially in rural areas, increases health risks for pregnant women.
5: The report from UMN's Rural Health Research Center finds that as of 2024, nearly 60% of rural hospitals don't offer labor and delivery services. Study co-author Katie Cozimanel says the reason largely comes down to finances. The number of babies born at rural hospitals is falling, generating less revenue. Yet there are fixed costs, like 24/7 staffing and equipment.
6: And the cost of providing all of that needs to be paid every single day, regardless of whether or not there's a birth or how many births there are.
5: Cozimanel says that the U.S. urgently needs to rethink its healthcare system and how it's paid for to keep more birthing centers from closing. For NPR News, I'm Molly Castlework in Rochester, Minnesota.
1: Serena and Venus Williams are out of the U.S. Open women's doubles tournament after a three-hour first-round battle. It was their first U.S. Open doubles appearance together in 4 years. This is NPR News.
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0: 90.9 FM, WJAB, from the campus of Alabama A&M University. Just heard music from Mr. Benny King and the Average White Band, when they call a star in the ghetto. That's all right. We going to be a star whether we make it to Hollywood or not. Right there, Benny? Yeah, that's what I'm talking about. Even before that, the late Wilson Pickett with In the Midnight Hour. And of course, preceded that. Actually, that kicked things off this segment. It was Wilson Pickett and Within the Midnight Hours. We grew with the Saturday morning classes rolling right along. It's about 9:16, 16 minutes past the 9 o'clock hour. I want to remind you that the Huntsville Bible College will have its 21st annual golf tournament. It's going to be Friday, September the 11th at the Colonial Golf Course in Meridianville. Now, registration is at 7 a.m. and the shotgun start is at 8 a.m. Now, the format is a two-person scramble. Now, Cindy Smith has registration and more information, as well as all the details, at 256-469-7536. Once again, 256-469-7539. Also want to remind you that the Marching Maroon and White Band Boosters Association Incorporated, a 501c3 organization, is soliciting donations of water, Gatorade, and Powerade for the AAMU Marching Maroon and White Band. It's going to be, it is needed for this hot marching season. Now, to coordinate a day and time for your donation drop-off, you can reach Erica Fox at 256-372-4068 or Roderick Jemison at 615-642-8384. Once again, that's Erica Fox at 256-372-4068 or Roderick Jemison at 615-642-8384. Going out and support those that marching maroon and white, with they are calling abbreviated MMW. Go ahead on and support that band Boosters, because you know, hey, we enjoy listening to that band during the football games, even during the basketball games, and all the activity that goes on up here on the campus of Alabama A&M University. Keep it locked. We're going to continue with great classic music on this Saturday morning for your listening pleasure right after this.
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0: 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That's Walter and Wallace Scott, along with the Whispers, one they call Olivia Lawson. Turn out, y'all. 922. 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

90.9 FM WJAB from the campus of Alabama A&M University. That was the sound of none other than the super Motown leading lady, Miss Diana Ross, when she called Reach Out and Touch Somebody's Hand. Even before that, it was none other than the late, great Bobby Womack with when he called It's If You Think You're Lonely Now, Just Wait Until Tonight. Even before that, it was Walter and Wallace Scott of the Whispers, and when they called Lost and Turned Out, y'all. It's about 9:32, 28 minutes before your 10 o'clock hour. You're hanging out with Brother PJ, Saturday morning classes. Trucks right on for your listening pleasure, y'all. I want to say good morning to everybody that got us locked in. Thank you for tuning in. Let us turn you on this Saturday morning. My good pal and friend, Brother X Coleman out there. He called himself Senior Citizen X. So X out there, good morning to you, brother. Hope you're being safe out there. Riding around, look out for those ones that are driving, or not driving with care, should I say there, y'all. And I also want to say good morning to everybody out there in Madison. Miss Mary, good morning to you as well. And want to send your requests coming your way. And we just continue to rock and roll and groove with you. Hey, I want to remind you that the Phillips CME Church will have a voter registration webinar, they call it. It's going to be Monday, September 14th from 6 p.m. until 8 p.m. Now, the number for registration, credentials, and information is 256-534-2007. Once again, 256-534-2007. Tell your friends here at 90.9 FM. Told you all about it. Weather-wise for the day, looking for sunshine to start the start today. Is a hot one out there, y'all. I can't emphasize it enough. It is hot, so make sure you take care. Take extreme caution with what you do. Stay hydrated and just don't stay out there too long in the sun, because, like I say, it is scorching. It's going to be a high today of around 97 degrees. Now, there is a heat advisory up until about 8 p.m. tomorrow night. So make sure you be cautious out there what you're doing. Don't be out there too long and drink those fluids. Most definitely drink as much water as you can, okay? Now, looking ahead at this evening, we're looking for some passing clouds, a stray shower, or thunderstorm is possible. Looking for a low this evening around 73 degrees, around somewhere around that time. You know, that should kick right on into football weather here on the Alabama A&M University campus now. Winds are going to be light and variable, so, you know, just be aware. It may not be that cool wind, but it's going to be some blowing around there. Right now, currently, we're still looking at sunny skies. It is 85 degrees right here from the campus of Alabama A&M University, as well as in the vicinity now. Now, I want you to let you know that, like I said, a heat advisory going to be around until around 8 p.m. tomorrow evening. And it's going to be more sun than clouds, so looking for a highs in the upper 90s, as I said, and the lows in the low 70s. Currently, like we say, sunny skies, 85 degrees. Let's continue to cook with your Saturday morning classics for your listening pleasure. But first this.

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0: 90.9 FM WJAB from the campus of Alabama A&M University. That was music from the Mighty Temptations, a fantastic blast from the past, one they call Cloud Nine. Even before that, that was requested, that is, and another requested one from the late great, the king himself, BB, with The Thrill Is Gone. I want to say good morning to Mary out there in Madison. Good morning to you, Mary. Hope everything is going great. Saturday Morning Classics moves right on for everyone's listening pleasure at 9:46, 14 before your 10 o'clock hour. I want to remind you that the WJAB, being an underwriter for First Missionary Baptist Church at 3509 Blue Springs Road, and its pastor, Dr. Carlos D. Williams, invite all Huntsville College students and alumni to its College Day. Now, it's going to be Sunday, September 27th at 9:30 a.m. That's Sunday, September 27th, that is, at 9:30 a.m. I want you to wear your favorite college colors and alma mater gear. Now, for more details and information, dial 256-852-4318. Once again, the number is 256-852-4318. That's the College Students Alumni and College Day at First Missionary Baptist Church at 3509 Blue Springs Road, right here in Huntsville, Alabama. There. Hey, I also want to remind you that the Citizen Climate Lobby Huntsville and the Huntsville Environmental Coalition will have a voter research party on Wednesday, September 30th. That's going to be from 6 p.m. until 8 p.m. It's going to be at the Yellowhammer Brewing at 2600 Clinton Avenue. Now, you will learn where to vote, how to vote, and what items you need to vote, and much, much more. So that's going to be Wednesday, September 30th from 6 p.m. until 8 p.m. at the Yellowhammer Brewing at 2600 Clinton Avenue. Weather-wise for today, we're looking for sunshine to start this few, then a few afternoons. Clouds going to be very hot today. I can't emphasize it enough. It's going to be very, very hot. Looking for a high today of around 97 degrees. Wind's going to be light and variable, but with that temperature and that humidity, it's not going to be very cool wind. But so make sure you stay hydrated, drink plenty of fluids, and just keep yourself cool most of the time when you're out there, okay? Keep it locked. We're going to continue with great classic music for your listening pleasure on this Saturday morning. So we say good morning to everybody out there in Somerville. Good morning to you there, Miss Rose. Hope everybody in Somerville doing great. And we just thank you guys for tuning in. Let us turn you on this Saturday morning. Keep it locked. We're going to continue with great classic music. But first this.
1: Alabama A&M University will have its 2026 Athletic Hall of Fame induction ceremony Friday, September 18th at 6:30 p.m. in the Ernest Knight Center. The 2026 honorees are Alexandria Brazelton Boyd, volleyball; Tania Carlton Evans, swimming; Nedra Taylor Brown, volleyball coach; Princess Dixon Mitchell, volleyball; Lori Reed Fuller, swimming; Ryan Allen Shea, track and field; Ladarius Tabb, men's basketball; Terrence Van Leer, men's basketball; and Barry Wagner, football. The number for ceremony tickets is 256-372-7255.
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0: Late great Bobby Blue Bland by request, St. James Infirmary. That's going out to Miss Rose out there in Somerville. Good morning to you. As we truck on up to just a little before 10 o'clock, it's going up to news time from NPR News Update from Washington. And we'll be back on the other side playing more of the classics for you and yours. Before Bobby Blue Bland, it was Miss Shirley Jones with Do You Get Enough Love? Oh, well, that's a lot can be said about that song. And before that, the late Michael Jackson with Got to Be There. And of course, preceded that with the Mighty Temptations, Cloud Nine. Let's go up to NPR News Today from Washington. And we'll be back on the other side playing more of the classics for your listening pleasure on 90.9 FM, WJAB, as well as on the World Wide Web at WJAB.org. 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
2: Live from NPR News in Washington, I'm Linda Kenyon. U.S. Central Command confirms the U.S. has destroyed three Iranian oil tankers near Karg Island after Iran targeted two U.S. Navy warships. The attacks come after President Trump told reporters he agrees with Vice President J.D. Vance, who said the conflict in Iran is no longer a war.
3: I would say that it's intermittent. You know, we do intermittent strikes. So I heard what he said, and it was interesting because I think that there's a lot of truth that we're not fighting right now. There's no fighting.
2: Earlier, the president referred to the military conflict as, quote, small potatoes for us. It's not a big thing. The U.S. has spent more than $36 billion in the fight against Iran, while 18 service members have been killed. The Kremlin says it is instituting a 72-hour pause on strikes against Kyiv. This coincides with the visit of U.S. envoys Steve Witkoff and Jared Kushner, who are in Moscow to meet with Russian President Putin. They're trying to broker an end to Russia's war against Ukraine, which is now in its fifth year. The BBC's Steve Rosenberg reports.
4: I have to say, expectations of some kind of breakthrough here are pretty low. And that's based on a couple of things. I mean, first of all, as far as Steve Witkoff is concerned, this is his eighth visit to Russia as envoy over the last year and a half. He's had a lot of face time with Vladimir Putin. They've sat at the table talking for many hours. The previous seven trips did not produce a breakthrough. And also from the speeches, from the public statements that President Putin has been making recently, there is no hint there, no sign that the Kremlin leader is ready to compromise.
2: Ukrainian President Zelensky released a statement saying that he spoke with the U.S. envoys, saying Ukraine will honor the ceasefire in airstrikes against Moscow. Witkoff and Kushner will head to Kyiv tomorrow after they wrap up their talks in Russia. California's attorney general is investigating OpenAI over its systems hack into another artificial intelligence company. As NPR's Bobby Allen reports, more than a dozen other states are also probing that incident.
5: California Attorney General Rob Bonta's office says state investigators are examining the hack of startup Hugging Face, which was breached by rogue OpenAI bots. Bonta tells NPR in a statement that California authorities are weighing the AI industry's compliance with consumer protection, data security, and criminal laws. Montana, Alabama, and several other states have launched similar probes. OpenAI's agents went haywire and autonomously hacked into Hugging Face's systems during a cybersecurity test. The episode has sparked calls from state and federal lawmakers for greater oversight of the rapidly advancing frontier of AI development. Separately, OpenAI has announced its most powerful system yet, known as Astra. The company says it has beefed up guardrails. Bobby Allen, NPR News.
2: You're listening to NPR News. Flock cameras are facing intense backlash over privacy concerns. The license plate readers are used by police across the country. Flock recently changed some of its features to prevent abuse. But as NPR's Meg Anderson reports, the fight against those cameras is largely bipartisan and unlikely to go away anytime soon.
6: In the span of just over a week, Pennsylvania Governor Josh Shapiro, a Democrat, said he'd welcome a state ban on the cameras. Texas Governor Greg Abbott, a Republican, froze state spending for them, and Florida Governor Ron DeSantis, also a Republican, said his state is revoking permits for them on highways. Jay Stanley is a policy analyst at the ACLU.
7: We're seeing opposition from the left, from MAGA Republicans, mainstream Republicans, centrists.
6: The reasons people oppose Flock are different. Some liberals warn the technology has been used to track immigrants. Some conservatives say it could be used to create a national gun registry. But regardless of political party, recent polling shows more Americans now disapprove of the cameras than approve of them. Meg Anderson, NPR News.
2: Apple has relabeled Lake Ontario to Lake America for U.S. users of its Maps app. The change comes after Google did the same. President Trump ordered a new name for the body of water amid his escalating trade war with Canada. As of Wednesday, Apple Maps shows Lake America for U.S. users, while users outside the U.S. will see Lake Ontario. Canadian leaders have rejected the move. I'm Linda Kenyon, NPR News in Washington.
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0: 90.9 FM, WJAB, from the campus of Alabama A&M University. Just heard music from those mighty, mighty soul children, when they called, well, that was Mad Natalie Cole before that, you know, with This Would Be Before That was the Soul Children with Hearsay, and of course kicked it off the segment, none other than Mr. Billy Preston with Outer Space. About 16 minutes past your 10 o'clock hour here on Saturday morning, classes, trucks right on with your brother. Reminding you that the Alpha Phi Alpha Fraternity Incorporated Rosetta Lambda Chapter will have a community civic engagement festival. It's going to be Saturday, October 24th from 10 a.m. until 3 p.m. It's going to be at the in the Big Spring Park, and now the public is cordially invited for a day of education, entertainment, resources, and food, and much, much more. That's the Alpha Phi Alpha Fraternity Incorporated Rosetta Lambda Chapter and their Community Civic Engagement Festival, Saturday, October 24th. Tell them you heard about your friends here at 90.9 FM WJAB. I also want to remind you that the Huntsville Museum of Art at 300 Church Street has opened an exhibition titled Coming Home. Now, the exhibition explores the meaning of home through the work of John A. Moore and others. Now, Daniel Owens has more information and details at 256-535-4350. That's extension 219. Once again, 256-535-4350, extension 219. Tell me, friends here at 90.9 FM, WJAB told you all about it there as we truck right on with your classic Saturday morning, just making you feel good on this Bulldog football classic day. Don't forget now, like I say, this is Bulldog football going on today, starting at right here on WJB with the pregame show at 5:45, and the kickoff is at 6 p.m. The Lewis Cruz Classic, the first home game for the Alabama A&M University Bulldogs. They will be hosting the Miles College Golden Bears from Birmingham. And so make sure that you take a phase break, or should I say, take a quick break in your time and your business schedule. 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Want you to keep it locked. 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
6: What we're going to do right here is go back, way back, back into time.

From the campus of Alabama A&M University, music of Jimmy Hughes from back in the time, from back, long back. I want to say good morning to my big bro up there in Memphis, Brother John. Good morning to you, bro. I know you remember that one, don't you? We used to jam it back down in Jackson, Mississippi there on Lamar Street, y'all. Right now, here's Bloodstone. They call it the Outside Woman on WJA.

0: 90.9 FM, WJAB, from the campus of Alabama A&M University. Just heard a movie from, yes, I call her all the time, y'all, my homegirl, Jackson, Mississippi's own, Dorothy Moore. She called it Misty Blue. That's off the request line at 256-372-5861. And before that, it was none other than Bloodstone, when they called Outside Woman. And just preceded that, it was Jimmy Hughes with Still Away. Fantastic blast from the past, y'all. 10:31 is the time, 29 minutes before your 11 o'clock hour. Brother BJ still kicking it live with you on this Saturday morning now, y'all. Hey, I want to remind you that WJAB is seeking experienced individuals to join this broadcast team. 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I also want to remind you that, let me see, I keep getting these things here, keep getting these promotions and announcements all mixed up and so forth. 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Once again, Elvin Jenkins at 256-372-5793. Keep it locked to 90.9 WJB. Like I said, don't forget, today is, yes, football. Football. The Lewis Cruz Classic is going on today right here on the Hill, here on the campus of Alabama A&M University, as well as on the air here. You can catch it, all the action. 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Bulldog football, A&M Bulldogs, and the Miles College Golden Bears from out of Birmingham. So keep it locked. We're going to continue with great classic music for your listening pleasure on this Bulldog Football Saturday, y'all. But first this.
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0: 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That's the music from my good pal and friend, Brother Big O out there. Well, he's got it locked in. He would always say the marvelous one, Mr. Marvin Gaye, when he called a stubborn kind of fella there. Before that, the Foundations, it was called Build Me Up Buttercup. And just ahead of that, it was the late, great James Brown, the Godfather, with the Can't Stand Myself there. One of those fantastic blasts from the past. 10:44 is the time, 16 minutes before your 11 o'clock hour. Brother BJ kicking it live. Still Saturday morning classic, saying good morning to everybody. If you just joined us, want to say a happy top of the morning to everybody. Want to say good morning to my sis up there in Chi-Town there. And the Pearl, good morning to you there. You know, my family always logs on, and they let me know that they're listening to the classics. One of their favorite stations there. Should I say their favorite station? They got the brother here, the brother BJ here, kicking it live with them, okay? Hey, want to remind you that the Delta Theta Lambda chapter of Alpha Phi Alpha Fraternity Incorporated in the community for an in-person community forum where local political candidates share their vision for serving. 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Just tell me your friends here at 90.9 FM WJAB told you all about it. Kicking live here on this Saturday morning, having a great time. I hope you are too as well. Don't forget Bulldog football is this afternoon, or this evening, that is, should I say. Right here on the campus of Alabama A&M University, where the Bulldogs will host the Miles College Golden Bears for a Lewis Cruz Classic event again, okay? Now, some, if you can't catch it, make it out to the game physically. Catch the action all over right here on 90.9 WJABFM, as well as on the World Wide Web at WJAB.org. Keep it locked. We're going to continue a great classic music for your listening pleasure on this Saturday morning. Hey, like, weather-wise, like I say, don't forget now, it is going to be hot today and looking for a high today of around 97 degrees. Winds are going to be light and variable. We're going to be looking ahead at this evening. It's going to be some passing cloud, a stray shower or thunderstorm might be possible. Looking for a low this evening of around 73 degrees. Like I said, if you're on the outside, make sure you do take care of yourself with extreme caution. Drink plenty of fluids, preferably water, that is. But if you can't get the water, get something to kind of get into your system so you keep yourself hydrated. Don't spend too much time out there in the heat, not too long, okay? But like I said, we're looking for a high today of around 97 degrees. But right now, currently we're at 92 degrees and under sunny skies. So it's getting up there. It's rising to the top, y'all, okay? Keep it locked to 90.9 WJAB, and we'll be back with more right after this.
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0: 90.9 FM WJB from the campus of Alabama A&M University. Even though they're from the city of brotherly love, Philadelphia, PA, that's the sound of Maze featuring the late, great Frankie Beverly with that New Orleans sound when they call We Are One on this Saturday morning. Before that, it was none other than Kenny Burke, former of the Five Stair Steps, with Rising to the Top. And we're at the top of the hour of 11 o'clock right now. Get ready to go to the NPR News Update from Washington. And we'll be back on the other side with our final hour of the part one of the class this Saturday morning. Y'all don't forget, coming up at high noon, it's another version of the NPR Update from Washington, followed by another brother, y'all, a.k.a. the Mac, y'all. It's Kerry Macklin who comes your way at high noon, take you up into the 4 o'clock hour. And also Wiki in addition to Talking the Blues on WJAB. Keep it locked.
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2: Live from NPR News in Washington, I'm Linda Kenyon. The U.S. says it has struck 3 Iranian oil tankers after Iran threatened U.S. Navy warships. This is the latest exchange of firepower between Iran and the U.S. after the most intense week of strikes in months. NPR's Carrie Kahn reports.
3: According to Central Command, U.S. forces hit 3 Iranian crude oil carriers, one near Iran's vital production facility, Karg Island. The U.S. says Iran had launched missiles toward 2 U.S. Navy warships patrolling the Strait of Hormuz. CENTCOM said in a statement that a U.S. aircraft carrier and a guided missile destroyer evaded unprovoked Iranian missile attacks. CENTCOM says it then destroyed the oil carriers. One was in waters off Oman. Iran had no immediate comment. Earlier Saturday, an Iranian state news agency said one of its tankers had been hit by U.S. forces. Iran and the United States continue to battle for control over the strait, which is a critical transportation passageway for much of the world's oil and energy supplies. Kerry Kahn, NPR News.
2: U.S. envoys Steve Witkoff and Jared Kushner are in Moscow for talks with Russian President Putin as Russia's war against Ukraine is now in its 5th year. NPR's Charles Main says the trip, aimed at ending the war, comes at an interesting time.
4: Their re-engagement on Ukraine now comes as some things are changing with Russia's war. Keep in mind CIA Director John Ratcliffe was recently in Moscow for a brief visit with his Russian counterparts in the intelligence community. Presumably, Ukraine was part of those discussions. So it could be there's a new diplomatic window here, but the prevailing view is that the U.S. is concerned this conflict is about to escalate even further than it already has.
2: Russia's president has announced a pause in airstrikes against Kyiv during the visit of the U.S. envoys. Ukraine's President Zelensky says in return, Ukraine will refrain from strikes against Moscow. Kushner and Witkoff are due in Kyiv tomorrow. The murder case against Massachusetts woman Lindsay Clancy has ended in a mistrial, leaving prosecutors to decide whether to try her again. Priyanka Dayal McCluskey from member station WBUR reports.
5: After 6 days, the jury remained deadlocked. Clancy's defense attorney, Kevin Reddington, argued she was not responsible for killing her children because she was suffering from postpartum psychosis. Reddington said one juror stood in the way of a not guilty verdict.
6: This is one individual. It was 11-1 for an acquittal, and one individual who recognized that there was reasonable doubt and refused to apply the law.
5: District Attorney Tim Cruz said he was thinking of the victims.
7: This was and has always been about getting justice for those 3 little babies.
5: Both sides returned to court at the end of the month. For NPR News, I'm Priyanka Dayal McCluskey in Boston.
2: You're listening to NPR. Leaders of 18 Pacific Islands say climate change remains the single greatest threat to security, livelihoods, and well-being of people in the Pacific. They also say they are united in confronting what they describe as an existential crisis already causing severe problems in the region. Dana Williams of KPRG on Guam reports from Karar, Palau.
8: Members of the Pacific Islands Forum issued a statement calling on all countries to hold the increase in global average temperatures to 1.5 degrees Celsius, or just under 3 degrees Fahrenheit. The statement came days after the United Nations issued a report saying that under current policies, those targets will likely be missed. The Pacific leaders also expressed grave concern at the lack of adequate, predictable, and sustainable climate finance for Pacific Island countries. Although the islands are the least responsible for climate change, the leaders say the Pacific's already vulnerable populations are exposed to increased loss and damage because of shortfalls in climate financing. For NPR News, I'm Dana Williams in Karor, Palau.
2: Hollywood has just wrapped up its best summer in a decade and its biggest shift since the pandemic. After years of smaller ticket sales and unease for movie theaters, the summer box office rallied. RentTrack reports theaters brought in more than $4.6 billion in domestic ticket sales between May 1st and August 31st. That's way ahead of last year's sales, and even better than every summer other than 2013. I'm Linda Kenyon, NPR News in Washington.
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We've been meeting here every day, and since this is our last day together, I want to hold you.

0: 90.9 FM, WJAB, from the campus of Alabama A&M University. You just heard music from, yes, Miss Carla Thomas, one she called Baby, B-A-B-Y. And I tell you, one of them stacks, oldie but goodies, but coming out from out of the past. Also, before that, you heard music from the Blue Lovett, the late Blue Lovett, Gerald Austin, and the Mighty Manhattans with Kiss and Say Goodbye. And just ahead of that is the late Tyrone Davis with Turning Point. And, of course, kicked it off this segment, none other than Walter and Wallace Scott of the Whispers with And the Beat Goes On. It's about 11:29, 29 minutes past your 11 o'clock hour. Rolling into the home stretch, your brother here, getting ready to make way for another brother that comes your way with part two of the classics, y'all, to take you up into the afternoon with the weekend edition of Talking the Blues. Hey, don't forget now, like I said, reminding you to tune in to a special coffee and tea on Wednesday, September the 9th at 8:15 a.m., where host Joy will talk with Curtis and Paula Eakins about the North Alabama Healthy Heart Seminar. So tune in to WJAB FM as well as WJAB.org for all the information, the good information that you can use. That's a special coffee and tea on Wednesday, September the 9th at 8:15. Otherwise, for today, it's looking for sunshine to start, then a few afternoon clouds. Very hot today, very, very hot. I can't emphasize it enough. Highs around 97 degrees. Winds are going to be light and variable. Also, looking ahead at this evening, we're looking for some passing clouds with a stray shower or thunderstorm is possible. Looking for a low this evening around 73 degrees. Winds still be light and variable. Now, so even though the wind would be light and variable, it's not going to be very cool. So make sure you stay hydrated as much as you can. Now, don't forget, keep yourself hydrated. We are under a heat advisory until 8 p.m. tomorrow evening now. So make sure that you be aware of that. Now, also looking ahead at tomorrow, we're looking at sunny skies, very hot again, looking for another high of around 97. But this time winds are going to be out of the north from about 5 to 10 miles per hour. And on tomorrow night, we can look for mainly clear skies early, then a few clouds later, looking for a low tomorrow evening around 70 degrees. Winds will be out of the north-northeast, about 5 to 10 miles per hour. Currently, right now, we're looking at mostly sunny skies right here from the campus of Alabama A&M University. As I look at the temperature change back and forth on me and stuff, it goes like that meter, that thermometer, as we said, it goes up and down, up and down. It's sunny skies right now. Right now, now it's saying 92 degrees, but it's going to change again in the next minute or so. It just changed to 94 degrees. Currently 94 degrees at under sunny skies right here from the campus of Alabama A&M University. Keep it locked. 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But first this.
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2: Alabama A&M University will have its 2026 Athletic Hall of Fame induction ceremony Friday, September 18th at 6:30 p.m. in the Ernest Knight Center. The 2026 honorees are Alexandria Brazelton Boyd, volleyball; Tania Carlton Evans, swimming; Nedra Taylor Brown, volleyball coach; Princess Dixon Mitchell, volleyball; Lori Reed Fuller, swimming; Ryan Allen Shea, track and field; Ladarius Tabb, men's basketball; Terrence Van Leer, men's basketball; and Barry Wagner, football. The number for ceremony tickets is 256-372-7255.
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0: 90.9 FM, WJAB, from the campus of Alabama A&M University. That was music from Rufus featuring Chaka Khan, when he called Tell Me Something Good. Just ahead of that, Enchantment, one called Gloria. Even before that, The Stylistics, You Are Everything, and Tennessee Valley, and all my worldwide web listeners. You're everything because you rode with me through this morning hours, and thank you for joining me and just hanging out with me, okay? Get ready to go up to NPR News Today from Washington. Matter of minutes or so. We got coming up next here. It's another brother, a.k.a. the Mac, y'all, Kerry Mackin, coming your way to take you up into 4 o'clock hour, part 2 of the classics, as well as the weekend edition of Talking the Blues, abbreviated portion, the version that is, and Game Time on the Hill, right here to Alabama A&M University. Let's keep it locked to WJB while we continue right after this.
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90.9 FM WJB from the campus of Alabama A&M University. You hear the sound of Mark Morrison. You know what time it is? That's time for me to get on out of here and make way for another brother, y'all. Brother got to get out of here and make way for AKA the Mac. Brother Terry Macklin comes your way. Take you over the range until the 4 o'clock hour, part two of the class, as well as the weekend edition, Talking the Blues and Bulldog Football. Hey, let's do it all over again next Saturday morning, starting at 8 a.m., y'all. As always, depart, I want to tell you, nature is the beauty of the earth, love is the beauty of mankind, and one day peace will be the magnificent beauty of the universe. So whatever you do, I want you to do it good. Remember, it's great to love, but it's so much greater to be loved. But the greatest of all is to love and be loved in return. In other words, Tennessee Valley and all the worldwide web listeners, love you. Be blessed. Have a great weekend.

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1: Live from NPR News in Washington, I'm Linda Kenyon. Rescuers in Nepal have pulled out two more survivors in separate operations 10 days after devastating floods hit the country. Nepal's army said a joint rescue team of Nepalese military personnel and South Korean disaster experts rescued a man from a hydropower plant, and a woman was rescued from her home. At least 1,300 people were killed in the August 26 floods. More than 5,000 remain missing. The U.S. ambassador to Israel says he condemns violence against Palestinians by extremist settlers in the Israeli-occupied West Bank, but he added he regrets the limited power the U.S. has to stop such attacks. Ambassador Mike Huckabee made his comments during a visit today to a West Bank town that has seen increased violence. NPR's Carrie Kahn reports.
2: Huckabee says it's his job as ambassador to serve Americans, but he says the U.S. can't investigate crimes or make demands of Israel. While touring the town of Turmasaya with relatives of Palestinians killed by Israeli settlers, Huckabee said as long as the violence continues, Israelis too are hurt.
3: It's in their best interest to consequence people who are carrying out acts of criminal behavior and terrorism. Their reputation does not do well when it appears that this tiny little group of marauders are somehow representative of the larger population.
2: 80% of residents of Turmasaya are Palestinian Americans. Israel rarely arrests or punishes settlers. Carrie Kahn, NPR News in the Israeli-occupied West Bank.
1: A federal judge in Boston has again blocked the U.S. Postal Service's plan to follow an order by President Trump that seeks to restrict mail-in voting for the midterm elections. NPR's Hansi Lo Wong reports the Supreme Court has already set to review the Postal Service's plan.
4: The ruling by U.S. District Judge Indira Tawani effectively extends an earlier court order stopping the U.S. Postal Service from moving ahead with key parts of its plan. We should note USPS is a financial supporter of NPR. The Postal Service's plan involves delivering mail-in ballots only to people on voter lists that the states would have to turn over to the mailing agency. Judge Tawani found that plan is likely illegal because USPS has no authority to control voting by mail. While the legal fight continues, mail-in voting for the midterm general election has officially started, with North Carolina just beginning to send out its absentee ballots. Anzi Le Wong, NPR News.
1: In a late-night motion last night, a federal judge ordered the Trump administration to provide 48 hours' notice before doing anything other than information gathering at the traffic circle where it wants to build its proposed 250-foot arch in the nation's capital. A group of military veterans and an architectural historian filed a lawsuit to block the construction. You're listening to NPR. The Islamic Society of North America is hosting its annual convention this weekend in Detroit. Nargis Rahman of member station WDET reports it's one of the largest annual gatherings of American Muslims.
5: Speakers at the convention include Michigan Democratic Senate nominee Abdel Al-Sayed and the mayor of nearby Dearborn, a majority Arab American city. Claudia Bazzi, speaking on behalf of Detroit Mayor Mary Sheffield's office, says Detroit is the most fitting place to welcome the Muslim community.
6: Because Detroit has always been a city of people who came here carrying something larger than themselves, a faith, a family, and an abiding belief that what we build together can be far greater than what any one of us could build alone.
5: The convention takes place at the home of Detroit's auto show, Huntington Place, and will feature a mini auto show of its own. For NPR News, I'm Nargis Rahman in Detroit.
1: A long-lost Italian portrait, looted by the Nazis, will now be returned to the heir of a prominent Jewish art dealer. An Argentine court approved a deal under which the daughter of a fugitive Nazi official gave up her claim to the painting in order to avoid trial. The portrait was found last year in her home after Dutch reporters spotted it in an online real estate listing. The portrait belonged to Dutch Jewish dealer Jacques Goudsticker. His collection was seized after Nazi Germany invaded the Netherlands in 1940. His heir has spent several decades seeking return of that stolen art. I'm Linda Kenyon, NPR News in Washington.
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90.9 FM, WJB, your smooth jazz and cool vocal station. Good afternoon, Tennessee Valley, and welcome in to the Classics Part 2. This is yours truly, Kerry Macklin, coming to you from the Hill on the beautiful campus of Alabama A&M University. Glad to have you listening in on this Saturday afternoon. You just heard music from the SOS Band. Take your time, do it right. Once again, glad to have you listening in on this Saturday afternoon. Your weather for today, we're going to have mostly sunny skies with a 30% chance of scattered rain showers and a high today near 97. It's going to be another hot one, y'all, so get ready for it. And tonight we're looking for a low near 73. Right now we have mostly sunny skies and 95 degrees with a feels-like temperature of 104. So right now it is already scorching hot outside. Continue to take your heat precautions, drink plenty of water, and try to stay cool. Don't forget to check on your friends, neighbors, loved ones, and pets. Make sure everyone is staying cool and hydrated during these extremely hot, hot temperatures. Your time right now, 12:15 p.m. The AAMU football home opener is today. The Bulldogs will host Miles College in the Lewis Cruz Classic at Lewis Cruz Stadium here on the campus of Alabama A&M University. The pregame show will be at 5:45 p.m. and kickoff is at 6 p.m. And if you cannot make it to the game, you can catch all of the live play-by-play action right here on 90.9 FM, WJAB, as well as WJAB.org. 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Keep it locked right here to 90.9 FM. We're going to keep the music going right after this. Enjoy.

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90.9 FM, WJB, your smooth jazz and cool vocal station. Good afternoon, Tennessee Valley, and welcome in to the Classics Part 2. This is yours truly, Kerry Macklin, coming to you from the Hill on the beautiful campus of Alabama A&M University. Glad to have you listening in on this Saturday afternoon. Just heard music from the Isley Brothers, For the Love of You. Once again, glad to have you listening in on this Saturday afternoon. Your weather right now, we have mostly sunny skies and 95 degrees with a feels like temperature of 104. Your time right now, 12:23 p.m. Tune in for a special coffee and tea on Wednesday, September 9th at 8:15 a.m. Host Joy will talk with Curtis and Paula Eakins about the North Alabama Healthy Heart Seminar. 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Keep it locked. We're going to keep the music going. 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

0: 90.9 FM, WJB, your smooth jazz and cool vocal station. Good afternoon, Tennessee Valley, and welcome in to the Classics Part 2. This is yours truly, Kerry Macklin, coming to you from the Hill on the beautiful campus of Alabama A&M University. Glad to have you listening in on this Saturday afternoon. You just heard music from Slave, doing one they call Slide. Once again, glad to have you listening in on this Saturday afternoon. Your weather right now, we have mostly sunny skies and 96 degrees with a feels-like temperature of 106. So once again, Tennessee Valley, it's another hot one. Continue to take your heat precautions, drink plenty of water, and try to stay cool in an air-conditioned place if possible. And continue to check on your friends, neighbors, loved ones, and pets, and make sure they're doing the same, staying cool and hydrated during these extremely hot temperatures. Your time right now, 12:32 p.m. FMBC will have its next career mentoring networking seminar Monday, August 14th. I believe that is September 14th, supposed to be Monday, September 14th, from 1 p.m. to 3 p.m. It will be a lunch and learn in conjunction with the Redstone Federal Credit Union. Therefore, registration is required. The number to register is 938-288-3545. That number again is 938-288-3545. The deadline to register is September 10th. The location is 3509 Blue Spring Road. For more details, the number is 256-852-4318. That number again is 256-852-4318. And once again, Tennessee Valley, the Bulldogs will be in action this evening beginning at 6 p.m. at Lewis Cruz Stadium in the Lewis Cruz Classic. Going on today, once again, kickoff is at 6 p.m. The Bulldogs are taking on the Golden Bears of Miles College. So once again, kickoff is at 6 p.m. And if you're not able to make it out to the game, you can catch all of the live play-by-play action right here on 90.9 FM, WJAB, and WJAB.org. Keep it locked. We're going to keep the music going right after this. 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

0: 90.9 FM, WJB, your smooth jazz and cool vocal station. Good afternoon, Tennessee Valley, and welcome in to the Classics Part 2. This is yours truly, Kerry Macklin, coming to you from the Hill on the beautiful campus of Alabama A&M University. Glad to have you listening in on this Saturday afternoon. You just heard music from Parliament. Tear the roof off the sucker, give up the funk. And we started that set with Earth, Wind, and Fire. That's the way of the world. Once again, glad to have you listening in on this Saturday afternoon. Your weather right now, we have sunny skies and 96 degrees with a feels-like temperature of 106. Another hot one. So stay cool out there, Tennessee Valley. Stay hydrated. And don't forget to check on your friends, neighbors, loved ones, and pets. Your time right now, 12:47 p.m. Huntsville Bible College will have its 21st annual golf tournament. It will be Friday, September 11th at the Colonial Golf Course in Meridianville. Registration is at 7 a.m. and the shotgun start is at 8 a.m. The format is a two-person scramble. Cindy Smith has registration details at 256-469-7536. That number again is 256-469-7536. Keep it locked right here to 90.9 FM. We're going to keep the music going right after this. Enjoy.
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1: 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This is Glenn Jones. We've only just begun. Enjoy.

0: You're listening to the music of the maestro Barry White with his Love's Unlimited Orchestra doing one they call Satin Soul. Before that was Zapp featuring Roger Troutman, So Rough, So Tough. And we started that set with Glenn Jones, We've Only Just Begun. Keep it locked, Tennessee Valley. Coming up next is NPR News, and I will be back on the other side with more classic music.
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2: Live from NPR News in Washington, I'm Linda Kenyon. U.S. Envoy Steve Witkoff and President Trump's son-in-law, Jared Kushner, have arrived in Moscow. They're meeting with Russian officials in an attempt to revive talks aimed at ending the war in Ukraine. NPR's Charles Manns reports their trip to Russia will be followed by a visit to the Ukrainian capital tomorrow.
3: President Trump has suggested he has a new proposal aimed at bringing an end to Russia's 4.5-year war with its neighbor. Exactly what offer Witkoff and Kushner are bringing remains unclear. Publicly, Russian President Vladimir Putin has shown little willingness to compromise, even as the Kremlin announced a 3-day pause on strikes on Kyiv while the Americans are in the region. The renewed U.S. diplomatic push comes as the war has entered into a new destructive phase, with both Ukraine and Russia carrying out increasingly deadly drone and missile strikes on civilian and energy infrastructure. Concerns are also mounting over alleged Russian hybrid attacks in Europe that could draw NATO allies directly into the conflict. Charles Maines, NPR News, Moscow.
2: Iran says it's moving into a new strategy of preemptive strikes against U.S. military bases in the Middle East. NPR's Jane Araf has more.
4: Iranian Army spokesman Brigadier General Mohammad Akramaniyah said Friday that recent preemptive strikes targeted U.S. forces in Jordan and Syria, along with U.S. bases and Iranian opposition groups in the Kurdistan region of Iraq. The U.S. does not acknowledge American forces in Syria after a pullout in April, but it has long maintained a support base on the Jordanian-Syrian border. The Iranian Foreign Ministry said Friday on social media that its latest strike in Jordan targeted a U.S. base that was preparing to launch attacks on Iran. Jordan did not comment on the reported strikes. Jane Araf, NPR News, Beirut.
2: President Trump has signed two executive orders to help U.S. cattle ranchers. NPR's Franco Ordonez says these latest actions follow an effort to lower beef prices that angered ranchers.
5: Surrounded by a group of U.S. cattle ranchers, President Trump signed one executive order that would allow American farmers to bypass processing plants and process their own beef and sell it directly to consumers. He signed another executive order allowing ranchers to target gray wolves that have long plagued the ranchers. Gray wolves currently receive protections under the Endangered Species Act. Trump was under pressure to take some kind of action to help ranchers amid backlash from his supporters, who were angered when he eased tariffs on some 300,000 metric tons of foreign-sourced ground beef. While the administration painted the tariff relief as temporary, farming groups argued that it would harm U.S. ranchers, many of whom were Trump supporters. Franco Ordonez, NPR News, the White House.
2: The tariff relief on imported beef was meant to help lower grocery prices. You're listening to NPR. Spider-Man has swung past another box office milestone this week. NPR's Bob Mondello has details.
6: When Supergirl flopped earlier this summer, there was much talk about audiences suffering superhero fatigue. Apparently, they were just waiting for the right superhero.
7: You okay, kid? Yeah, you're okay.
6: Spider-Man Brand New Day passed $900 million in North American ticket sales on Friday. Only one movie has ever made more money at the American box office, Star Wars The Force Awakens, which topped out at $936 million back in 2015. Spidey is expected to swing past that all-time domestic record in the next 2 weeks.
7: I am totally out of control.
6: Brand New Day is doing even better overseas, with global ticket sales now topping $2.3 billion.
7: I didn't know you could get that big.
6: Making it the third highest earning film in history. Bob Mondello, NPR News.
2: China's Zhang Ziyu is no doubt accustomed to people looking up at her. The 19-year-old basketball player, who is 7 feet 3 inches tall, made her international debut during opening day of the Women's Basketball World Cup in Berlin. Zhang is taller than Basketball Hall of Famer Shaquille O'Neal and just 1 inch shorter than San Antonio Spurs big man Victor Wembanyama. The sheer height of her gives the United States a tough physical challenge to overcome in the four-time defending championship's opening 94-61 victory. Zhang finished out the game with 13 points in her world's debut. I'm Linda Kenyon, NPR News in Washington.
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0: 90.9 FM, WJB, your smooth jazz and cool vocal station. Good afternoon, Tennessee Valley, and welcome in to the Classics Part 2. This is yours truly, Kerry Macklin, coming to you from the Hill on the beautiful campus of Alabama A&M University. Glad to have you listening in on this Saturday afternoon. Just heard music from Cameo, Attack Me With Your Love. And we started that set with the Gap Band, Humping. Once again, glad to have you listening in on this Saturday afternoon. Your weather for today, we're going to have mostly sunny skies with a 30% chance of scattered rain showers and a high near 97. And that is where we are right now. And tonight, we're looking for mostly clear skies with a few clouds later on in the night and a low near 73. Looking ahead to your Sunday, it's about a repeat of today. Mostly sunny with a high near 95 for your Sunday and a low Sunday night near 71. Right now, we have mostly sunny skies and 97 degrees with a feels-like temperature of 106. So once again, I can't stress it enough, Tennessee Valley, continue to take your heat precautions, try to stay cool and hydrated, and continue to check on your friends, neighbors, loved ones, and pets, and make sure everyone is staying cool and hydrated during these extremely hot temperatures. Your time right now, 1:17 p.m. The Marching Maroon and White Band Boosters Association Incorporated, a 501c3 organization, is soliciting donations of water, Gatorade, and Powerade for the AAMU Marching Maroon and White Band. It is needed for this hot marching season. To coordinate a date and a time for donation drop-off, you can reach Erica Fox at 256-372-4068 or Roderick Jemison at 615-642-8384. 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Keep it locked right here to 90.9 FM. We're going to keep the music going right after this. 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

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Good afternoon, Tennessee Valley, and welcome in to the Classics Part 2. This is yours truly, Kerry Macklin, coming to you from the Hill on the beautiful campus of Alabama A&M University. Glad to have you listening in on this Saturday afternoon. Just heard music from the Daz Band, Joystick. And we started that set with Keith Sweat, Make It Last Forever. Once again, glad to have you listening in on this Saturday afternoon. Your weather right now, we have mostly sunny skies and 97 degrees with a feels like temperature of 106. Your time right now, 1:30 p.m. Phillips CME Church will have a voter engagement webinar Monday, September 14th, 6 p.m. to 8 p.m. The number for registration credentials is 256-534-2007. That number again is 256-534-2007. And a reminder once again, Tennessee Valley, it is football time. The Bulldogs will be in action this evening at 6 p.m. at Lewis Cruz Stadium in the Lewis Cruz Classic. The Bulldogs will be taking on the Golden Bears of Miles College. Once again, kickoff is at 6 p.m. at Lewis Cruz Stadium. And if you're not able to make it out to the game, you can catch all of the play-by-play action right here on 90.9 FM, WJAB, and WJAB.org. Keep it locked. We're going to keep the music going right after this. Enjoy.

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0: 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Good afternoon, Tennessee Valley, and welcome in to the Classics Part 2. This is yours truly, Kerry Macklin, coming to you from the Hill on the beautiful campus of Alabama A&M University. Glad to have you listening in on this Saturday afternoon. You just heard music from Evelyn Champagne King, Shame, the OJs, For the Love of Money. And we started that set with Maze featuring the late great Frankie Beverly, Your Own Kind of Way. Once again, glad to have you listening in on this Saturday afternoon. Your weather right now, we have mostly sunny skies and 98 degrees with a feels like temperature of 107. Your time right now, 1:46 p.m. Alabama A&M University will have its 2026 Athletic Hall of Fame induction ceremony Friday, September 18th at 6:30 p.m. It will be in the Ernest Knight Center. The number for ticket information is 256-372-7255. That number again is 256-372-7255. Keep it locked right here to 90.9 FM. We're going to keep the music going right after this. Enjoy.
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And we started Tina Marie before that with Lover Girl, and we started that set with Rick James, Ghetto Life. Coming up next is NPR News at the top of the hour, and I will be back on the other side with more great music right here on 90.9 FM WJB.

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1: Live from NPR News in Washington, I'm Linda Kenyon. Rescues continue in Nepal 10 days after devastating floods hit the country. A woman was pulled from her destroyed home. Separately, a joint rescue team of Nepalese military personnel and South Korean disaster experts rescued a man from a hydropower tunnel. At least 1,300 people were killed in the flood that struck on August 26th. An estimated 5,000 people remain missing. The murder case against Massachusetts woman Lindsay Clancy has ended in a mistrial. Prosecutors have yet to decide whether to try her again. Priyanka Dayal and McCluskey from member station WBUR has the details.
2: After 6 days, the jury remained deadlocked. Clancy's defense attorney, Kevin Reddington, argued she was not responsible for killing her children because she was suffering from postpartum psychosis. Reddington said one juror stood in the way of a not guilty verdict.
3: This is one individual. It was 11-1 for an acquittal, and one individual who recognized that there was reasonable doubt and refused to apply the law.
2: District Attorney Tim Cruz said he was thinking of the victims.
4: This was and has always been about getting justice for those three little babies.
2: Both sides returned to court at the end of the month. For NPR News, I'm Priyanka Dayal McCluskey in Boston.
1: The case has brought issues of maternal mental health to the forefront. California's Attorney General is investigating OpenAI over how its systems hacked into another artificial intelligence company. As NPR's Bobby Allen reports, more than a dozen other states are also probing the incident.
5: California Attorney General Rob Bonta's office says state investigators are examining the hack of startup Hugging Face, which was breached by rogue OpenAI bots. Bonta tells NPR in a statement that California authorities are weighing the AI industry's compliance with consumer protection, data security, and criminal laws. Montana, Alabama, and several other states have launched similar probes. OpenAI's agents went haywire and autonomously hacked into Hugging Face's system during a cybersecurity test. The episode has sparked calls from state and federal lawmakers for greater oversight of the rapidly advancing frontier of AI development. Separately, OpenAI has announced its most powerful system yet, known as Astra. The company says it has beefed up guardrails. Bobby Allen, NPR News.
1: The hacking incident of Hugging Face occurred in July this year and was described by OpenAI as an isolated incident. Russian President Vladimir Putin has been meeting today with U.S. envoys Steve Witkoff and Jared Kushner at the Kremlin. The talks are aimed at ending Russia's war against Ukraine. The Kremlin had ordered a 3-day halt on strikes against Kyiv while the Americans are in the region. You're listening to NPR. President Trump's push to rename Lake Ontario as Lake America has unexpectedly helped revive one of the Internet's oldest mapping brands. MapQuest says more than 2 million people have downloaded its app since it refused to make the change. NPR's Windsor Johnston reports.
6: MapQuest says new users appear to be sticking around. The company remains at number one on Apple's free app chart ahead of ChatGPT and TikTok Pro after saying it would continue using the name Lake Ontario. General Manager Doug Berger says the attention has translated into more than just downloads.
7: People installing the app on their phone has surpassed 2 million since last week. It's not just people downloading the app to protest. They're actually using it for their daily navigation.
6: Berger says the challenge now is turning an unexpected viral moment into a permanent comeback for the 30-year-old mapping service. Windsor Johnston, NPR News.
1: Romanian prosecutors have indicted social media influencer Andrew Tate on charges including trafficking minors and money laundering. His brother, Tristan Tate, also is implicated. The charges stem from an investigation that began with their arrest in Bucharest in 2022. Authorities allege the brothers coerced victims into producing pornographic material for their online business. The Tates, who are dual U.S.-British citizens, have denied the allegations. I'm Linda Kenyon, NPR News in Washington.
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0: 90.9 FM, WJB, your smooth jazz and cool vocal station. Good afternoon, Tennessee Valley, and welcome in to the Classics Part 2. This is yours truly, Kerry Macklin, coming to you from the Hill on the beautiful campus of Alabama A&M University. Glad to have you listening in on this Saturday afternoon. You just heard music from Sherelle, I Didn't Mean to Turn You On. And we started that set with Alexander O'Neill, Innocent. Once again, glad to have you listening in on this Saturday afternoon. Your weather for today, we're going to have mostly sunny skies with a 30% chance of a scattered light rain shower and a high near 97, which we have surpassed. And tonight, we're going to look for a low near 73. And looking ahead to your Sunday, we're going to have about a repeat of today. We're going to have mostly sunny skies and a high near 95 for your Sunday and a low Sunday night near 71. Right now we have mostly sunny skies and 98 degrees with a feels like temperature of 107. So we do have another scorcher, Tennessee Valley. Once again, continue to take your heat precautions. Check on your friends, neighbors, loved ones, and pets. Make sure everyone is staying cool and hydrated. Your time right now, 2:18 p.m. WJB Underwriter, First Missionary Baptist Church, 3509 Blue Spring Road, and its pastor, Dr. Carlos D. Williams, invite all Huntsville College students and alumni to its College Day. It will be Sunday, September 27th at 9:30 a.m. Wear your favorite college colors and alma mater gear. For more details, the number is 256-852-4318. That number again is 256-852-4318. Once again, that's taking place on Sunday, September 27th at 9:30 a.m. Keep it locked right here to 90.9 FM. We're going to keep the music going right after this. 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

0: 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Good afternoon, Tennessee Valley, and welcome into the Classics Part 2. This is yours truly, Kerry Macklin, coming to you from the Hill on the beautiful campus of Alabama A&M University. Glad to have you listening in on this Saturday afternoon. I just heard music from Anita Baker, Giving You the Best That I Got. And we started that set with the Gap Band, Yearning for Your Love. Once again, glad to have you listening in on this Saturday afternoon. Your weather right now, we have mostly sunny skies and 98 degrees with a feels like temperature of 107. Your time right now, 2:30 p.m. Citizens Climate Lobby Huntsville and the Huntsville Environmental Coalition will have a voter research party Wednesday, September 30th, 6 p.m. to 8 p.m. It will be at Yellowhammer Brewing, 2600 Clinton Avenue. You will learn where you vote, how to vote, what items you need to vote, and more. Once again, that will be September 30th, 6 p.m. to 8 p.m. at Yellowhammer Brewing. Keep it locked right here to 90.9 FM. We're going to keep the music going right after this. 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

0: 90.9 FM, WJB, your smooth jazz and cool vocal station. Good afternoon, Tennessee Valley, and welcome in to the Classics Part 2. This is yours truly, Kerry Macklin, coming to you from the Hill on the beautiful campus of Alabama A&M University. Glad to have you listening in on this Saturday afternoon. You just heard music from The Emotions, I Don't Want to Lose Your Love. Cheryl Lynn, Got to Be Real. And we started that set with Maze featuring the late, great Frankie Beverly, Before I Let Go. Once again, glad to have you listening in on this Saturday afternoon. Your weather right now, we have mostly sunny skies and 99 degrees with a feels like temperature of 106. I think it's 107. But anyway, your time right now, 2:46 p.m. Alpha Phi Fraternity Incorporated, Rho Eta Lambda Chapter will have a community civic engagement festival on Saturday, October 24th, 10 a.m. to 3 p.m. It will be in Big Spring Park. The public is cordially invited for a day of education, entertainment, resources, food, and more. Once again, that is Saturday, October 24th in Big Spring Park, 10 a.m. to 3 p.m. And a reminder, once again, Tennessee Valley, it is football time. The Bulldogs will be going up against the Golden Bears of Miles College this evening at 6 p.m. here on the beautiful campus of Alabama A&M at Lewis Cruz Stadium in the Lewis Cruz Classic. Once again, kickoff is at 6 p.m. And if you cannot make it out to the game, you can catch all of the play-by-play action right here on 90.9 FM, WJAB, and WJAB.org, beginning with the pregame at 5:45 and kickoff at 6 p.m. Keep it locked right here to 90.9 FM. We're going to keep the music going right after this. 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

You listen to music from Luther Vandross, one he calls Love Won't Let Me Wait. And we started that set with Earth, Wind, and Fire, Can't Hide Love. Up next is NPR News, and I'll be back on the other side with more great music. Keep it locked.

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1: Live from NPR News in Washington, I'm Linda Kenyon. The U.S. says it has struck three Iranian oil tankers after Iran threatened U.S. Navy ships. This is the latest exchange of firepower between Iran and the U.S. after the most intense week of strikes in months. NPR's Carrie Khan reports.
2: According to Central Command, U.S. forces hit three Iranian crude oil

0: oil carriers, one near Iran's vital production facility, Karg Island. The U.S. says Iran had launched missiles toward two U.S. Navy warships patrolling the Strait of Hormuz. CENTCOM said in a statement that a U.S. aircraft carrier and a guided missile destroyer evaded unprovoked Iranian missile attacks. CENTCOM says it then destroyed the oil carriers. One was in waters off Oman. Iran had no immediate comment. Earlier Saturday, an Iranian state news agency said one of its tankers had been hit by U.S. forces. Iran and the United States continue to battle for control over the strait, which is a critical transportation passageway for much of the world's oil and energy supplies. Carrie Kahn, NPR News.
1: The CDC says this summer's record-breaking cyclosporiasis season is over, but the number of confirmed cases of the intestinal illness is still climbing. NPR's Yuki Noguchi reports.
2: The cyclospora parasite thrives in warm weather. In the U.S., its season typically runs from May 1st through August. Fueled by a hot summer and a giant outbreak traced to Taylor Farms iceberg lettuce in Mexico, as well as many separate smaller outbreaks, the official case count of the illness has reached more than 18,000 for the year. Because of delays confirming and reporting cases to the CDC, thousands more suspected cases could push the total number higher for another 6 weeks. Already, the 2026 case count has shattered the previous record by nearly tenfold. Yuki Noguchi, NPR News.
1: Wall Street ended an uneven week of economic news with a split finish yesterday. The tech-heavy Nasdaq gained 0.4% for the week, while the Dow slipped about 0.25%. NPR's Stephen Basaha has details.
3: A hotter-than-expected jobs report Friday showed the U.S. added 162,000 jobs in August. Stock indexes dropped on the news, erasing many of their gains from earlier in the week. That's because a stronger jobs report suggests the Federal Reserve has more room to raise interest rates this month. Treasury yields also continued to rise. Yields for the 10-year Treasury note were at 4.78% Friday. Higher yields increase the cost of borrowing, including for a home. Freddie Mac says the average 30-year fixed-rate mortgage has pushed past 6.7%, the highest it's been in more than a year. Stephen Basaha, NPR News.
1: You're listening to NPR. The United Nations General Assembly has voted overwhelmingly to adopt a new world map that depicts the true relative size of Africa and several Caribbean nations. As NPR's Jewel Byte reports, the U.S. was the only country that voted against that resolution.
4: 164 countries voted in favor of the non-binding resolution to phase out the traditional Mercator map of the globe in favor of the equal Earth projection. The resolution was brought by the West African nation of Togo, which argued that the Mercator map did not give an equitable representation of the globe's regions, particularly Africa. Critics have long argued that the Mercator projection perpetuates ideas of European superiority by artificially enlarging Western regions. Six countries abstained from the vote, including Ukraine, which said the new map might depict Crimea as part of Russia. The U.S. ambassador to the UN called the resolution a mockery of the organization's work and purpose. Jewel Bright, NPR News, Lagos.
1: Apple has relabeled Lake Ontario as Lake America for U.S. users of its Maps app. The change comes after Google did the same. President Trump ordered a new name for the body of water amid his escalating trade war with Canada. As of Wednesday, Apple Maps shows Lake America for U.S. users, while users outside the U.S. still see Lake Ontario. MapQuest has not made the change. Canadian leaders have rejected the name change, so have Indigenous tribes. I'm Linda Kenyon, NPR News in Washington.
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0: 90.9 FM, WJB, your smooth jazz and cool vocal station. Good afternoon, Tennessee Valley, and welcome into the Classics Part 2. This is yours truly, Kerry Macklin, coming to you from the Hill on the beautiful campus of Alabama A&M University. Glad to have you listening in on this Saturday afternoon. You just heard music from Donna Summer, Bad Girls, Chic, Le Freak. And we started that set with Carl Carlton, She's a Bad Mamma Jamma. Once again, glad to have you listening in on this Saturday afternoon. Your weather right now, we have mostly sunny skies and 99 degrees with a feels like temperature of 107. Once again, Tennessee Valley, I'm telling you to continue to take your heat precautions, drink plenty of water, and stay cool. Try to stay hydrated and cool. Don't forget to check on your friends, neighbors, loved ones, and pets. Your time right now, 3:19 p.m. The Huntsville Museum of Art, 300 Church Street, has opened an exhibition titled Coming Home. The exhibition explores the meanings of home through the work of Johnny Moore, and others. Daniel Owen has more details at 256-535-4350. That number again is 256-535-4350, extension 219. Keep it locked right here to 90.9 FM. We're going to keep the music going right after this. Enjoy.
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0: 90.9 FM, WJB, your smooth jazz and cool vocal station. Good afternoon, Tennessee Valley, and welcome in to the Classics Part 2. This is yours truly, Kerry Macklin, coming to you from the Hill on the beautiful campus of Alabama A&M University. Glad to have you listening in on this Saturday afternoon. Just heard music from Brothers Johnson, Stomp. And we started that set with LTD, Where Did We Go Wrong? Once again, glad to have you listening in on this Saturday afternoon. Your weather right now, we have mostly sunny skies and 99 degrees with a feels-like temperature of 107. 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We're going to keep the music going right after this. 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

Going to do this next one for Bulldog Nation and the Bulldogs getting ready out there for the Golden Bears of Miles College on this Saturday afternoon. Kickoff at 6 p.m. Go Bulldogs.

0: 90.9 FM, WJB, your smooth jazz and cool vocal station. Good afternoon, Tennessee Valley, and welcome in to the Classics Part 2. This is yours truly, Kerry Macklin, coming to you from the Hill on the beautiful campus of Alabama A&M University. Glad to have you listening in on this Saturday afternoon. You just heard music from George Clinton, Atomic Dog. And I did that one for all of Bulldog Nation and the Bulldogs out there getting ready for the Golden Bears of Miles College later this evening. Before that, we had Zapp featuring Roger Troutman, More Bounce to the Ounce. And we started that set with Vaughn Mason and Crew, Bounce Rock, Skate Roll. Once again, glad to have you listening in on this Saturday afternoon. Your weather right now, we have 97 degrees with a feels like temperature of 106. 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That number again is 866-628-2277. Keep it locked right here to 90.9 FM. We're going to keep the music going right after this. 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

Well, Tennessee Valley, that's all the time I have for the Classics Part 2 on this Saturday afternoon. I want to thank you for tuning in once again. This is yours truly, Kerry Macklin, saying be safe out there. Enjoy the rest of your weekend. And I shall see you back here next Saturday at 12 noon for more great classic music right here on 90.9 FM WJAB. Coming up next at the top of the hour will be NPR News, followed by the weekend edition of Talking the Blues. So if you like blues and Southern soul, keep it locked right where you got it. I've got you covered. Coming up next, keep it locked.

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1: Live from NPR News in Washington, I'm Dan Ronan. Russian President Vladimir Putin held a meeting today at the Kremlin with U.S. negotiators Steve Witkoff and President Trump's son-in-law Jared Kushner. This in an effort to revive the stalled Russian-Ukraine negotiations to end the war. NPR's Charles Maines in Moscow reports U.S. officials are concerned the 4.5-year-long war could escalate.
2: Their re-engagement on Ukraine now comes as some things are changing with Russia's war. Keep in mind CIA Director John Ratcliffe was recently in Moscow for a brief visit with his Russian counterparts in the intelligence community. Presumably Ukraine was part of those discussions. So it could be there's a new diplomatic window here, but the prevailing view is that the U.S. is concerned this conflict is about to escalate even further than it already has.
1: Both Russia and Ukraine agreed to temporarily halt the fighting while the talks are taking place. Witkoff and Kushner are scheduled to visit Ukraine's capital, Kyiv,

0: Sunday. Some people who were scheduled to appear at immigration courts in Maryland and Virginia have instead been rescheduled to other buildings. One is in Washington, D.C. The other is in Falls Church, Virginia. NPR's Ximena Busta reports exclusively neither is listed as an immigration court.
1: Neither of these buildings currently has an immigration court that is set up for in-person hearings. The D.C. location has no listed affiliation with the Justice Department, which oversees immigration courts. Immigrants were notified about the change in location within days of newly scheduled appointments, or did not receive notifications at all in at least two cases identified by NPR. Attorneys warn this latest step of scheduling hearings at previously unfamiliar locations can add to the confusion and lack of transparency in an already complicated immigration court system. The Justice Department did not respond to questions about the use of these two buildings. Ximena Bustillo, NPR News, Washington.
0: The Trump administration's plan to begin excavation work to begin a proposed arch in Washington, D.C. is facing a legal challenge. NPR's Rachel Treisman reports a federal judge has stepped in.
2: In a late-night motion, the judge ordered the administration to provide 48 hours notice before doing anything other than information gathering at the traffic circle where it wants to build its 250-foot arch. The three Vietnam veterans and architectural historian who sued over the arch earlier this year had asked for a restraining order after Interior Secretary Doug Burgum announced that excavation work would begin within 2 weeks, even though the structure hasn't gotten final federal approval. The Trump administration then clarified in a legal filing that it was talking about archaeological surveys, not construction. Rachel Treisman, NPR News.
0: U.S. military forces today hit three Iranian oil tankers near Karg Island. This is NPR. The U.S. Army Corps of Engineers is restarting an environmental project on the Des Plaines River southwest of Chicago that officials say is critical to the Great Lakes. The Brandon Road Interbasin Project is designed to stop invasive carp from getting into Lake Michigan. In July, officials from Illinois and Michigan warned that the fish were alarmingly close to Lake Michigan. The project had been stopped temporarily by the White House. But this week, Michigan Governor Gretchen Whitmer called the White House, spoke with President Trump, and work on the project has been ordered restarted. Spider-Man has swung past another box office milestone this weekend. Here's NPR's Bob Mondello.
3: When Supergirl flopped earlier this summer, there was much talk about audiences suffering superhero fatigue. Apparently, they were just waiting for the right superhero.
4: You okay, kid? Yeah, you're okay.
3: Spider-Man Brand New Day passed $900 million in North American ticket sales on Friday. Only one movie has ever made more money at the American box office, Star Wars The Force Awakens, which topped out at $936 million back in 2015. Spidey is expected to swing past that all-time domestic record in the next 2 weeks.
5: I am totally out of control.
3: Brand New Day is doing even better overseas, with global ticket sales now topping $2.3 billion.
5: I didn't know you could get that big.
3: Making it the third highest earning film in history. Bob Mondello, NPR News.
0: On this Labor Day weekend, AAA says the price of unleaded regular gasoline is now $4.14 a gallon, 6 cents more expensive than a week ago. I'm Dan Ronan, NPR News.
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7: 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And it's the weekend, y'all, and I'm talking the blues with Carrie Macklin.

0: 90.9 FM, WJB, your smooth jazz and cool vocal station. Good afternoon, Tennessee Valley, and welcome in to the weekend edition of Talking the Blues. This is yours truly, Kerry Macklin, coming to you from the Hill on the beautiful campus of Alabama A&M University. Glad to have you listening in on this Saturday afternoon. You just heard music from Terry Wright on the Back Road, Jeff Floyd, Party Time, and we started it all off with Willie Hill, I Gotta Get My Groove On. Once again, glad to have you listening in on this Saturday afternoon. Your weather for today, we're going to have mostly sunny skies with a high near 97, which we did surpass. And tonight, we're going to have a mostly clear night, but still with a 30% chance of scattered rain showers and a low near 72. Looking ahead to your Sunday, we're going to have about the same, mostly sunny skies with a high near 96 and a 30% chance of scattered rain showers and a low Sunday night near 71. And looking ahead to your Monday, Labor Day. Yes, this is a holiday weekend, so one more day off, y'all. We're looking ahead to your Monday, Labor Day. We're going to have partly cloudy skies to mostly sunny skies and a high near 92. Right now we have mostly sunny skies and 98 degrees with a feels like temperature of 105. So it is still hot out there, y'all. So continue to take your heat precautions and stay hydrated and cool. And don't forget to check on your friends, neighbors, loved ones, and pets. Make sure everyone is staying cool and hydrated out there in these extremely hot temperatures. Your time right now, 4:21 p.m. Underwriting with WJB allows your message to reach an engaged audience. 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If you would like to underwrite on WJB, please contact Elvin Jenkins at 256-372-5793. That number again is 256-372-5793. And a reminder once again, Tennessee Valley, the Bulldogs will be going up against the Golden Bears of Miles College this evening at 6 p.m., so this will be an abbreviated version of the weekend edition of Talking the Blues. Coming up at 5:45 will be the pregame show leading up to kickoff of Bulldog football at 6 p.m. And if you're not able to make it out to the game, once again, you can catch all of the play-by-play action right here on WJABFM and WJAB.org. Keep it locked. We're going to keep the music going right after this. Enjoy.
1: Alabama A&M University will have its 2026 Athletic Hall of Fame induction ceremony Friday, September 18th at 6:30 p.m. in the Ernest Knight Center. The 2026 honorees are Alexandria Brazelton Boyd, volleyball; Tania Carlton Evans, swimming; Nedra Taylor Brown, volleyball coach; Princess Dixon Mitchell, volleyball; Lori Reed Fuller, swimming; Ryan Allen Shea, track and field; Ladarius Tabb, men's basketball; Terrence Van Leer, men's basketball; and Barry Wagner, football. The number for ceremony tickets is 256-372-7255.
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a unit. We were a pair. But look like it's all over now, dog. It's all out in the open. No more hiding. No more lies. No more disappointments.

0: 90.9 FM, WJB, your smooth jazz and cool vocal station. Good afternoon, Tennessee Valley, and welcome in to the weekend edition of Talking the Blues. This is yours truly, Kerry Macklin, coming to you from the Hill on the beautiful campus of Alabama A&M University. Glad to have you listening in on this Saturday afternoon. You just heard music from the Queen, Denise LaSalle, Trapped by a Thing Called Love. And we started that set with the Wailer, Johnny Taylor, Everything's Out in the Open. Once again, glad to have you listening in on this Saturday afternoon. Your weather right now, we have mostly sunny skies and 96 degrees with a feels like temperature of 103. Your time right now, 4:31 p.m. The Delta Theta Lambda chapter of Alpha Phi Alpha Fraternity Incorporated will be in the community for an in-person community forum where local political candidates share their vision for serving. The forum is every first Tuesday at 6 p.m. at the House of Alpha Complex, 4301 Oakwood Avenue. For more details, the number is 256-536-7104. That number again is 256-536-7104. And once again, Tennessee Valley, this will be an abbreviated version of the weekend edition of Talking the Blues. Coming up at 5:45, we will have the pregame show leading up to kickoff of Bulldog football at 6 p.m. Keep it locked. We're going to keep the music going right after this. Enjoy.
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0: 90.9 FM, WJB, your smooth jazz and cool vocal station. Good afternoon, Tennessee Valley, and welcome in to the classics. Excuse me, welcome in to the weekend edition of Talking the Blues. This is yours truly, Kerry Macklin, coming to you from the hill on the beautiful campus of Alabama A&M University. Glad to have you listening in on this Saturday afternoon. You just heard music from Joe Simon, Get Down, Get Down. Tyrone Davis, Mom's Apple Pie. And we started that set with Little Milton, The Blues Is All Right. Once again, glad to have you listening in on this Saturday afternoon. Your weather right now, we have mostly sunny skies and 96 degrees with a feels-like temperature of 103. Your time right now, 4:45 p.m. The new FMBC Career Mentoring Networking Ministry is looking for volunteers and presenters to mentor and network with careers. Seminars are every first and third Monday of each month, 1 p.m. to 3 p.m. The location is 3509 Blue Spring Road. For more details, the number is 256-852-4318. That number again is 256-852-4318. Keep it locked right here to 90.9 FM. We're going to keep the music going right after this. Enjoy.
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1: Live from NPR News in Washington, I'm Dan Ronan. Iran says it's moving into a new strategy of preemptive strikes against U.S. military bases in the Middle East. NPR's Jane Arraf reports.
2: Iranian Army spokesman Brigadier General Mohammad Akramaniyah said Friday that recent preemptive strikes targeted U.S. forces in Jordan and Syria, along with U.S. bases and Iranian opposition groups in the Kurdistan region of Iraq. The U.S. does not acknowledge American forces in Syria after a pullout in April, but it has long maintained a support base on the Jordanian-Syrian border. The Iranian Foreign Ministry said Friday on social media that its latest strike in Jordan targeted a U.S. base that was preparing to launch attacks on Iran. Jordan did not comment on the reported strikes. Jane Arraf, NPR News, Beirut.
1: German Chancellor Friedrich Merz says the attempted drone attack on Leipzig's airport last month marks a profound rupture in relations with Moscow. As Esme Nicholson reports, the EU is considering stricter sanctions in response.
3: Speaking at an event near the city of Hanover, Friedrich Merz said that attributing the failed attack to Russia was based on clear and legally sound evidence. Merz added that Russia's hybrid warfare will have far-reaching consequences that will only become clear in retrospect. US Ambassador to NATO Matthew Whitaker said Saturday that this deliberate act of hybrid warfare is more concerning than Russian drones straying off course. Whitaker added that the United States

0: stands by fellow NATO members as they deal with these incidents and urged authorities to monitor critical infrastructure. For NPR News, I'm Esmeen Nicholson in Berlin.
1: President Trump has signed two executive orders. They're designed to help U.S. cattle ranchers. NPR's Franco Ordonez reports the latest actions follow an effort to lower beef prices. However, this has angered ranchers across the country.
2: Surrounded by a group of U.S. cattle ranchers, President Trump signed one executive order that would allow American farmers to bypass processing plants and process their own beef and sell it directly to consumers. He signed another executive order allowing ranchers to target gray wolves that have long plagued the ranchers. Gray wolves currently receive protections under the Endangered Species Act. Trump was under pressure to take some kind of action to help ranchers amid backlash from his supporters, who were angered when he eased tariffs on some 300,000 metric tons of foreign-source ground beef. While the administration painted the tariff relief as temporary, farming groups argued that it would harm U.S. ranchers, many of whom were Trump supporters. Franco Ordonez, NPR News, the White House.
1: AAA says the price of diesel hit a record today, $5.88 a gallon. You're listening to NPR News from Washington. President Trump's push to rename Lake Ontario Lake America has unexpectedly helped revive one of the Internet's oldest mapping brands. MapQuest Moore says more than 2 million people have downloaded the app since it refused to make the change. NPR's Windsor Johnston reports.
3: MapQuest says new users appear to be sticking around. The company remains at number one on Apple's free app chart ahead of ChatGPT and TikTok Pro after saying it would continue using the name Lake Ontario. General Manager Doug Berger says the attention has translated into more than just downloads.
4: People installing the app on their phone has surpassed 2 million since last week. It's not just people downloading the app to protest. They're actually using it for their daily navigation.
3: Berger says the challenge now is turning an unexpected viral moment into a permanent comeback for the 30-year-old mapping service. Windsor Johnston, NPR News.
1: Canada says it's set to launch $20 billion in counter-tariffs against the United States on Tuesday after President Trump imposed tariffs against Canada last month. Steel and aluminum tariffs will increase by 50%. Paper products such as toilet paper and facial tissue will jump by 25%. Canada's Prime Minister Mark Carney recently said trade talks between the two neighbors could resume if Washington were serious, and he said Washington would stop trying to be so tough. I'm Dan Ronan, NPR News in Washington.
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6: This is Bella Brown of Bella Brown and the Jealous Lovers. And it's the weekend, y'all, and I'm talking the blues with Carrie Macklin.

Sit right here. Let's rap a while. 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And loneliness is a very bad thing if you let it get the best of you.

where you live. No, no, no. Disregard that. That's okay. That's the most important thing. I want to know you. I say, I want to know you.

0: 90.9 FM, WJB, your smooth jazz and cool vocal station. Good afternoon, Tennessee Valley, and welcome in to the weekend edition of Talking the Blues. This is yours truly, Kerry Macklin, coming to you from the Hill on the beautiful campus of Alabama A&M University. Glad to have you listening in on this Saturday afternoon. Just heard requested music from Albert King, I'll Play the Blues for You. And we started that set with Johnny Taylor, Disco Lady. Once again, glad to have you listening in on this Saturday afternoon. Your weather right now, we have mostly sunny skies and 98 degrees with a feels-like temperature of 106. It is still hot, so continue to take your heat precautions. Your time right now, 5:18 p.m. A reminder once again, Tennessee Valley, the Bulldogs are in action this evening at Lewis Cruz Stadium in the Lewis Cruz Classic, going against the Golden Bears of Miles College. The game is at 6 p.m., and you can catch all of the play-by-play action right here on WJAB-FM and WJAB.org if you're not able to make it out to the stadium. Also, season tickets are available at 256-372-7255. That number again is 256-372-7255. And with that being said, once again, this is an abbreviated version of the weekend edition of Talking the Blues, so I'm still going to try to get all of the requests in. I've got a short time, but I'm working on it, trying to get them in. So keep it locked. We're going to keep the music going right after this. Enjoy.
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0: 90.9 FM, WJB, your smooth jazz and cool vocal station. Good afternoon, Tennessee Valley, and welcome into the weekend edition of Talking the Blues. This is yours truly, Kerry Macklin, coming to you from the Hill on the beautiful campus of Alabama A&M University. Glad to have you listening in on this Saturday afternoon. You just heard requested music, Bobby Blue Bland, Angel. Requested music, O.V. Wright, God Blessed Our Love. And we started that set with Mr. Willie, Juke Joint Girl. Once again, glad to have you listening in on this Saturday afternoon. Your weather right now, we have mostly sunny skies and 96 degrees with a heat index of 106. That's what it feels like. 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Therefore, registration is required. 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Keep it locked right here to 90.9 FM. We're going to keep the music going right after this, and we will be going up to the pregame show at 5:45. 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

Well, Tennessee Valley, that's all the time I have for the weekend edition of Talking the Blues on this Saturday afternoon. I want to thank you for tuning in once again. This is yours truly, Kerry Macklin, saying be safe out there, enjoy the rest of your weekend, and I shall see you back here next Saturday at 12 noon for more great classic music right here on 90.9 FM WJB. Coming up at 5:45 will be the pregame show leading up to kickoff of Bulldog football at 6 o'clock. Keep it locked.

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0: Well, Tennessee Valley, we're having some technical difficulties with getting the broadcast through from Lewis Cruz Stadium, so stand by. We are working on that. We'll get the game, the pregame show to you momentarily. So stand by. We are having them work on it now to try to get the signal.
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Once again, Tennessee Valley, we are experiencing difficulties in getting the broadcast from Lewis Cruz Stadium. So in the meantime, we're going to go back to music as we continue to have engineers work on the problem. Thank you.

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0: Welcome to Alabama A&M University Bulldog Football. The pregame show is brought to you by Electronic Media Communications at Alabama A&M University, where excellence is its most important product. Here are your hosts, Chauncey Sanders and Maurice Brooks.
1: After a quick trip to the A that didn't go the Bulldogs' way, they're back here at home at the bottom of Norvell's Hill in the city beautiful Huntsville, Alabama, for the 16th annual Lewis Cruz Classic. Good afternoon, everyone, and welcome to the Bulldog Pregame Show, live from the McCaleb McIntosh Press Box. I'm your host, Maurice Brooks. And regardless of if you were one of 2 million that caught it or you listened to it right here, Swag Miak Challenge was a great game for these Bulldogs, and it just ended in heartbreak. Probably one of the greatest of the iterations that we'll see, but was it the best? I don't think so, because these Bulldogs lost. An unfortunate game that ended in heartbreak, but if we didn't have heartbreak, we wouldn't know what love is. This year's Lewis Cruz Classic is looking to be a little bit more of a loving affair as Coach Sam Shea welcomes back his old friends in Miles College, a program that he helped lead to an undefeated season in its first ever D2 college playoff appearance just a couple years ago. To the team, it's just another game. And for these Bulldogs, these Miles squad is just another team to go up against. And it's been a great choice from our athletic director, Dr. Paul A. Bryant, to bring Miles right here to the great city of Huntsville, Alabama, because Miles is also another Alabama-based HBCU. Their Miles College is based right outside of Birmingham, Alabama, and it gives the visiting fans a nice quick hour 30 ride right back up here to Lewis Cruz Stadium. And I'm looking out at it, they're all not only enjoying the game, but also over there enjoying the tailgate. But for the fans around, there's just so much overlap between these two fan bases. Whether you're a fan of Coach Sam Shade, just enjoy looking at how this Miles squad has continued to produce and grow as it goes. And, of course, the fans of Sam Shade also becoming fans of our Alabama A&M Bulldogs. It's starting to become a fan base that is a Venn diagram that's starting to become a little bit more of a circle with each passing day. This Miles team, in the absence of Shade, stands in the sun with Coach Chris Good at the helm. Coach Chris Good is back for his second season, where he retained all 70 players from his freshman class. Just last week, they had a 56-7 heartbreaker to Alcorn State, and where they were deadlocked at 7-7 halfway through the second quarter, but field goal troubles and some penalties made sure that that game was out of their reach very quickly. We'll bring you back for the... We'll actually skip it right here as we'll look for our keys to the game. Correction, we'll actually get you out of here. It's, folks, that's all from me for the Bulldog pregame show. From all of us here at the McCaleb McIntosh Press Box, I've been Maurice Brooks. Stick around, because after this one-minute break, we'll get you Chauncey Sanders and myself on the call for some Bulldog football. 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
0: The pregame show was brought to you by Electronic Media Communications at Alabama A&M University, where excellence is its most important product. 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

0: 6 days ago, Alabama A&M walked out of Atlanta with a tough 7-point loss to Howard University. But tonight, the Bulldogs come home looking for a different result and looking to make a statement. After that 31-24 setback to Howard in the 21st MEAC SWAC Challenge, Miles also enters here to Lewis Cruz Stadium at 0-1 after a difficult afternoon, to say the least, against Alcorn State. But tonight is a new night, folks. And now, 8 years later, these two programs meet again. Good afternoon, everybody, and welcome to Lewis Cruz Stadium, where the Alabama A&M Bulldogs are set to take on Miles College Golden Bears in the 16th annual Lewis Cruz Classic, also one of our favorite traditions here for the Maroon and White in their home opener for the season. Hello here from the booth of the McIntosh McCallop Press Box here in Normal, Alabama. I'm Chauncey Sanders, joined alongside, of course, Maurice Brooks. No Brian Howard today, however. We are praying for him and his safety as well, and hoping all the best for him as we continue on and get ready for Bulldog action coming your way. Maurice, it's been quite the 6 days. These Bulldogs did not hang their heads from what it looked like at practice and also earlier in preparation today as well for the matchup. They have looked to put that game behind them against the Bison in the 21st MEAC SWAC Challenge and are ready to take on the Golden Bears and try to get back right in the win column.
1: And Chauncey, this is the type of game that you want to use if you're getting back into the win column. I was down on the field talking with Coach Shade a little bit earlier, and I was telling him that, you know, with a team like Miles, that our Bulldogs obviously have a advantage over size-wise. They've had a lot more reps, and they've been together a little bit longer. But he said that both of us are 0-1. We need a little bit of – we don't really need any reason to get distracted, no reason to fall by the wayside. We just need to lock in, get ourselves back on pace, and get a win in the books. And no other time but the 16th annual Lewis Cruz Classic.
0: Couldn't agree more with you there, Maurice. This team suffered that tough loss, of course, coming back from 13 unanswered there in the first half. And what heart did we see there in Atlanta at – Center Park Stadium from the Maroon and White earlier? What would have been a situation last year where this could have snowballed and turned into an even worse loss for the Bulldogs. They showed a lot of heart and even fought their way back and took the lead there in the fourth quarter as well, thanks to some late game heroics by this offense.
1: Yeah, and we're seeing what exactly a fully healthy Bulldog squad is capable of. We saw them not able to convert a first down until the second quarter was almost over, but now we saw how quickly they were able to just run down the field and score. We saw a lot of these scoring drives last week in Atlanta were within 2 minutes or less.
0: Definitely, Maurice. And one thing we can look forward to now as we turn the page forward into tonight's matchup is the Bulldogs looking to take care of business. In previous seasons, they've won the last two meetings between these teams in Miles College and Alabama A&M, and now they have a chance to move on to third straight. In the last meeting, of course, these two teams took care of business in 2018.
1: Yeah, you know, these Bulldogs have not lost to the Golden Bears since 1998, so we're going to do it like Prince and party like it's 1999, Chauncey.
0: Oh, I love that, Maurice. You weren't even born then.
1: Yeah, like, hey, I was still partying.
0: Think about that for a second. You weren't even born then back then. Like, wait a second, what do you mean by partying by 1999? Anywho, as we move forward, both teams are here on the field today. We're going to have a coin toss at midfield, of course, by our captains in Quad Brown, Williams as well. We're going to have quite a few others as well for the Bears. It looks to be three captains for them, starting with number one for the Bears and Glenn Williams. He'll be manning and voicing the coin toss between both teams here as we continue to get you ready for Bulldog action. We'll take a 30-second break here from Lewis Cruz Stadium as we have more coming your way here on the Alabama A&M Bulldog Sports Network, WJAB-FM. 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
3: Welcome back to Lewis Cruz Stadium. Chauncey Sanders alongside Maurice Brooks, of course, as our color. Still here from Lewis Cruz Stadium as the pregame festivities continue here as we get ready for a beautiful night of football. First of all, Maurice, it's going to be a challenging one here for both teams no matter what, as there is a high temp of 96 degrees.
4: Yeah, Chauncey, I was down there on the field a little bit earlier. Let me tell you, that's not where you want to be, right here in the Caleb McIntosh press box where we got the beautiful air-conditioned room for our booth. That's where I prefer to be at. But surely, as Coach Sam Shea says, where else would they want to be? Boys would respond, right here, right now.
3: Couldn't agree more there, Maurice. Also, a beautiful sight there for the maroon and white as we see quite a few of our football alum down there on the coin toss as well. And one thing I loved was quarterback Quad Brown going to wish those guys well as they finalize the coin toss here between both teams.
4: Of course. And Chauncey, I would be remiss if I didn't speak about it, but our fans can't see it because they're listening to us. These Bulldogs have some brand new threads for the home uniforms.
3: Yes, sir. Love to see it. It looks to see that it's still that traditional maroon jersey, but it looks like they've thrown it back there, as you mentioned prior to the break, Maurice, to that 1999 season there with that outline within the numbers as well there. So, you know what? It kind of gives me that, I would say, that Robert Mathis look almost.
4: Yeah.
3: I don't know if you've ever saw those jerseys. I know that's a little bit earlier past your day there. But those jerseys had a similar look to them, especially with the font of the numbers as well, how it has that slant there. It's really nice to see. Of course, you know, we're staying with the times, and the Bulldogs are too as well with getting new uniforms, thankfully sponsored by Nike, of course, as well. Still waiting for both teams to get here on the field, but first and foremost, Maurice, let's get a little bit more into the Lewis Cruz Classic. The Bulldogs hold on to an 11-4 all-time record in the Lewis Cruz Classic, a classic that has started way back in 2010. This 16th annual Classic has become one of the signature traditions of Alabama A&M football, if not A&M athletics, of course. The Classic was established again to honor the winningest coach in Alabama A&M football history, and head coach Lewis Cruz and his family, of course. Cruz coached the Bulldogs from 1959 through 1976, compiling a remarkable 110-61 loss and 3-tie record. He is one of the winningest coaches in A&M football history once again, and is remembered not simply for his record, but for his influence as a mentor and as a leader amongst men and women during his time here at Alabama A&M University. So with that, Maurice, when you came here earlier as a young buck here to Alabama A&M, I know you're still finishing your undergrad here, and we're just almost getting underway here, folks. What was your just first thoughts about Lewis Cruz?
4: Well, when I first came up, I tried to bring my book bag in, which I didn't know that you needed a clear bag to get in. So long trek back to Foster to go put my bag away before I finally got my entrance to Lewis Cruz Stadium. So definitely a beautiful sight. Got a seat right next to the band, which are playing right now, and it's just a sight to see.
3: Indeed, the Bulldogs win the kickoff and will defer to the second half. Back to kick, of course, for the Bulldogs is going to be our kicker in David Falk, sophomore out of Madison, Alabama. Excuse my French, that'll actually be Joshua Mandel, the freshman out of Pines, North Carolina. Back to kick for the Bulldogs here on a kickoff. David Falk takes care of the field goals, and Mandel will get us underway here from Normal as the kick is back and is received here by the Golden Bears. It will be fielded and ran to about the 35-yard line of the Golden Bears as a flag goes out on the field.
4: Not what you want to see early here. Dirty laundry already getting in the way. Miles certainly didn't need any help getting any penalties last week. They had 9 for 75 yards.
3: So we'll have a 10-yard penalty here on the Golden Bears as that kickoff was fielded by number 82, Jason Miles, a 5'6 freshman out of Daphne, Alabama. So now the Golden Bears will start back on their 20-yard line. First and 10 at the quarterback position for the Golden Bears is going to be Brinley Vandeveer. Vandeveer had himself a decent day despite the difficult loss and matchup against Alcorn State. He starts with the pass fake. He's going to run, has a lot of pressure from the Bulldogs. He takes out of the pocket and will scramble to about the 34-yard line of the Golden Bears. First and 10.
4: Vandeveer, not necessarily known as a running threat, but Bulldogs just give him that near sideline and he takes off.
3: Vandeveer looking to take off there, had a difficult time in the pocket last week against Alcorn State in the 57-7 loss. However, a huge throw and lone touchdown there early in the first half was the highlight there for Miles College. This time, snap back, a handoff to the running back in Thomas, and that one is gobbled up by the Bulldog defense in the backfield.
4: And just another beautiful rep for that Bulldog defensive line, breaking through Miles and getting to the runner immediately.
3: Nice stop there by a fresh face. This time he's in the first half as a player in Arenza Davis. Good to see him back on the field. He checked in for the Bulldogs late there in the second half, third quarter, and had huge impact against the Bison there in the Cricket Miak Swag Challenge. Here it is, second down. Man in motion here for the Golden Bears. A quick throw. This one is quickly caught and tackled down by DJ Barber, as it looks like the Golden Bears will get back to the line of scrimmage, if not a gain of one here. Looks to be third and 13.
4: Yeah, so they'll grab a couple yards. It's like third and 7.
3: So third and 8 here. We'll call it even there at third and 8. Trying to get caught up here between the board and also what's going on with the chain game. So here we are, folks, third and 8. Ball on the 36 of the Golden Bears. Shotgun formation. A man in motion. It's going to be Glenn Williams. He goes back to his original position in the slot. Snap back. A throw. This one quickly caught by the 40-yard line. Move forward. We'll see where the officials place him at. But that catch was made. Let's take a look here. It looks to be by number 5 for the Golden Bears. Nice catch there by the young man, of course.
4: And Chauncey, looks like they will be just barely short, just a yard short of that first down. Almost converted it as the Bulldogs were playing a little bit far back, trying not to give up the first, but gave up a bunch of yards in the process.
3: Indeed there, Maurice. However, Ben don't break. Fourth and 1 here for the Golden Bears. Back to punt for Miles College is going to be Rourke Davis. Davis, a punt. This one far towards the 10-yard line. Takes a Golden Bears bounce as well. Will it hit the touchback? And it does. Touchback for the Bulldogs in favor. Was holding our breaths here, Maurice, as that ball kind of ricocheted and stopped there around the 1 to 2 yard line in favor there for Miles College.
4: Yeah, almost broke the laws of physics the way that it just stopped right in place, Chauncey.
3: So first and 10 here for the Maroon and White, putting up 24 points in their week 0 matchup between the Bison in the 21st MEAC Swag Challenge. The Bulldogs started off very slow. That was one thing that head coach Sam Shea wishes they could have made an adjustment, was the Bulldogs starting much faster here on the offensive side of the football.
4: But we have seen them get into gear, and hopefully as the rust that they shook off was just needed in week 0.
3: Indeed. So first and 10 here for the Bulldogs. We get with their starters at quarterback, Quad Brown, of course. Next to him is Maurice Edwards, the fourth. And a snap is back, a fake. Brown, long throw. This one caught at the 40-yard line. Still going is number 17, Imari Conley. We saw huge action from Conley as he's finally fighting away a couple of Golden Bears as well. He'll be knocked out of bounds at the 45-yard line of the Bulldogs.
4: Chauncey, that's just a beautiful play. Jordan Chambers-Smith commands a bunch of respect, runs over the middle, and just leaves a hole open on the field for the receiver.
3: First and 10, A&M, a quick throw. That one between two Golden Bears. Wow, a threaded needle from Quad Brown to Conley on the slant. Another first down for the maroon and white. They're going no huddle here. First and 10, tight end, three to his right. Here's Brown on a fake, a rush here. What? And he's still going to the 20, 15, knocked out of bounds at the 13 was Colton Nero. What a huge run by the running back. First and 10, A&M moving up the field fast here. Started back on their own 20-yard line.
4: And have already found themselves inside of the Golden Bears 20-yard line, Chauncey.
3: So first and 10, A&M, another handoff here in shotgun formation to Nero. This time he fights for a couple yards, not able to wiggle out and get open as he previously just did play before. Second down, A&M.
4: Yeah, and there's Colton Nero, that big bruiser back that just absorbing contact off of these much smaller Miles guys, and they just can't stop him.
3: So we'll say second and about seven here for A&M. Ball is on the 10-yard line. Actually, we'll give, excuse me, folks, second and 10. He fought and got back to the line of scrimmage, but a flag here looks to be false start on A&M.
4: Just a little bit of jumping happening from that offensive line. Not what you want to see, but these Bulldogs have still put up a great drive here early. Can't let it go to waste, however.
3: Can't let them go to waste here at all. And what we'll do here, Maurice, I want you to just give us a quick breakdown of this drive here by A&M. I mean, it's been wonderful. Starting back at their own 20-yard line, thankfully to that touchback, the Bulldogs got a little bit more of a cushion behind them there and were able to start driving here thanks to a couple of connections between Amari Conley, but then also a huge run by Colton Nero there.
4: Absolutely. The run game and the pass game showing itself to be very formidable for these Bulldogs. And as they find themselves deep into Miles territory, all they got to do now is convert into a score.
3: Indeed. The Bulldogs are here in the red zone. Let's just get into their rushing. They had a huge day of rushing as well against Howard. Something that, to be quite honest, to me was very refreshing to see. 151 yards on the ground. We'll see what they do here on first and goal as the Bulldogs actually moved forward. 20 seconds here on the clock for the Bulldogs. Snap back, shotgun formation, a handoff to Nero. Nero fighting inside. Nero gets into the end zone. Touchdown, Bulldogs! What a run by the young man getting into the end zone almost unscathed there.
4: Yeah, it looked like those Miles Golden Bears were almost scared of Nero. There was great blocking by the offensive line, but Nero just cuts a gap in between two defenders and shoots himself right into the end zone.
3: A nice run by Nero caps off a five-play, 75-yard touchdown drive for the Bulldogs. Barely even tallying at a minute there on the clock, thanks to some huge connections once again to Conley from Brown. And then, of course, putting on the finishing touches for the Bulldogs was Colton Nero. Earlier, we thought we had a false start there from the Bulldogs, but instead, officials reversed that and actually say someone jumped off sides. 5-yard penalty. The Bulldogs move up, and they capitalize on it quickly with just one play there, a huge run by Colton Nero.
4: And how about that, Chauncey? Bulldogs are up 7 here early. Love to see this offense get out to the gates fast.
3: Starting out fast here with Sam Shade's motto to start the game, and they do just that, putting 7 on the board. 7-0 here from Lewis Cruz Stadium here for the 16th annual Lewis Cruz Classic. We will take a quick 30-second break here from the Alabama A&M Bulldog Sports Network, 90.9 WJAB FM or WJAB.org.
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3: So after a quick drive from the Bulldogs, 75-yard drive, to be quite honest, looked to be almost like it was a 10-yard drive how fast the Bulldogs capitalized and got on the board so quickly. 7-0, the Bulldogs strike first here in the 16th annual Lewis Cruz Classic. And boy, do we have more action coming your way here. Hello and good afternoon, Chauncey Sanders, Maurice Brooks right next to me as well on the call as color. The Huntsville Bible College, an underwriter on WJAB-FM, will have its 21st annual golf tournament. It will be Friday, September 11th at the Colonial Golf Course in Meridianville. Cindy Smith has reservation and registration details at 256-469-7536. Once again, that's 256-469-7536. 7-0 here at the Lewis Cruz Stadium, celebrating what honorable man and head coach and previous head coach, the most winningest head coach in Lewis Cruz at the 16th annual Classic. Maurice, awesome drive there by the Bulldogs, getting on the board fast, getting to the line of scrimmage fast, starting out the game fast.
4: And not only that, they got into the end zone fast. I was saying it earlier, they try and keep it 2 minutes or less like it's the Steve Nash Suns. They were in there in 2 minutes, 48 seconds. That's a little bit longer than they like to, but 7 points on the board regardless.
3: 7 points on the board regardless. The kick is off by Mandel, and received back is Riley as well as Miles for Miles College. This ball is fielded and rushed up from the 10-yard line to about the 30-yard line of the Golden Bears. They'll start their drive from here, their second drive of the game.
4: Kind of looked like they were going for a little bit of trickery. Both of their receivers went back to the ball, and they kind of like caught it together and decided who was going to take the ball and which way. Bulldogs not fooled, however.
3: No, the Bulldogs were not fooled. First and 10 here. Ball is going to be placed on the Golden Bears' 29-yard line. First and foremost, shotgun formation for the purple and gold. At quarterback, of course, is Brindley Vandeveer, 2,000 yards passing just last season. The first Miles quarterback to pass that 2,000-yard mark since 2018.
4: And there's a big run for the Miles Bears. They just have a hole that gets exposed up the middle. Great blocking by them.
3: Great run as well by LeVarian Logan. That was a gain of 10+. First and 10 now here for the Golden Bears. Ball is on the 45-yard line as they look to move forward and get into Bulldog territory here. Shotgun formation for Miles College. Man in motion, tight end. Two to his left, one to the quarterback's right. A quick run. This time it's stuffed up by DJ Barber, the transfer from Auburn University.
4: And how about that, coming to help out these Bulldogs? Miles tries to go for the run up the middle again, and Barber, not fooled, there to immediately extinguish the flame.
3: Barber had a solid play out as well in Atlanta. Six tackles, one quarterback hit, second and 11 here for Miles College. Four receivers out, two to his left, two to Vanderveer's right. Man in motion now from the slot position. Snap back. A lot of pressure here. Renzo Davis getting his hands on Vandeveer. Vandeveer has to throw quickly. Gets it out of his hands and out of bounds as Barber as well as Renzo Davis were all over that one as Vandeveer started veering off left of the pocket, getting out of the pocket there. Had to get one out of his hands quick.
4: Looked like he should have been gotten to a little bit earlier. Renzo Davis almost had a defender grab him by the horse collar and definitely forcing that throw from Miles.
3: Now, see, on the stats, it says that Renzo Davis had a quarterback hit. However, from my point of view, it looked like he forced a fumble there early in that third quarter that helped lead to Bulldogs capitalizing on it. Snap back here, third down for the Golden Bears. A quick throw, this one across or into the hands of the receiver. He moves forward just short of the first down marker as well. Fourth down here for Miles College as that connection between Vandeveer and Gatewood just marks them short.
4: And Gatewood, one of those big receivers for Miles, he will be getting a bunch of targets today. Get ready to hear his name a lot. Caught a 61-yard bomb last week against Alcorn. So he will be getting a lot of touches, and he will more than likely be out there in the mix.
3: So back to punt for the Golden Bears. Once again, Rourke Davis, punter out of Tampa, Florida, Weber International. And the punt is back and fair caught by the Bulldogs. First and 10 from the 11-yard line here. Nice fair catch there by Jordan Chambers-Smith. The Bulldogs will come back onto the field following after that 75-yard drive, leading to a Colton Nero touchdown.
4: And we'll have to see what these Bulldogs have in store for their second drive of the game. They really didn't have to mix it up too much. So now Bulldogs just need to continue on and continue at their pace.
3: First and 10 Bulldogs, folks, when we come out of a 30-second break here on the Alabama A&M Bulldog Sports Network, WJAB-FM or WJAB.org.
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3: Seven-zero is our score here from Lewis Cruz Stadium as the Bulldogs look to continue on their momentum following after a huge 75-yard drive leading to a Colton Nero touchdown earlier in the first quarter. 7:51 remaining here in the first quarter as the Bulldogs take on to the field. Maurice, just how pleased were you in the first couple defensive possessions here for the Bulldogs?
4: Well, I was happy, Chauncey, but not as happy as Colton Nero to get into that end zone. Does a little scuba dance move when he gets in there because these Bulldogs have been swimming down the field like Michael Phelps.
3: I like that one. That was a good one, Maurice. I loved it. Getting down the field fast, something that, once again, head coach Sam Shade really emphasized in our conversation on the Alabama A&M football review. As now the maroon and white take back onto the field. Looks to be some confusion here on the field as well. It looks like both teams actually are going to go to the sideline. It looks like we're going to have a delay here, folks.
4: Yeah, it looks like we've got some clap.
3: We'll take a listen to our officials here. Our referee for today's matchup, Charles Green. Our umpire, Dwayne Wilson. Head line judge, Jesse Harris. Our line judge for today in Marvin Williams. And our field judge and our side judge, Corey King. So due to lightning in the area, folks, we will take a timeout and a break here from the 16th annual Lewis Cruz Classic. Once again, it has become one of the signature traditions of Alabama A&M football. We will take a break here, but coming up next, as we go to commercial, Kerry will take over, and hopefully we can come back to you all with more maroon and white Bulldog football action coming your way here on the Alabama A&M Bulldog Sports Network, WJAB-FM or WJAB.org.
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90.9 FM, WJB, your smooth jazz and cool vocal station. Good evening, Tennessee Valley, and welcome in to the continued weekend edition of Talking the Blues. This is yours truly, Kerry Macklin, coming to you from the hill on the beautiful campus of Alabama A&M University. Glad to have you listening in on this Saturday evening. You just heard music from Quinn Golden, a double play from Quinn Golden, Party on the Weekend, and It's Saturday. Marvin Cease, Motel Lover. And we started that set with Johnny Taylor, I Believe in You. Once again, glad to have you listening in on this Saturday evening. We are in the middle of a weather delay during the Bulldogs football game with the Miles College Golden Bears. The score at the break when they went to a weather delay was Alabama A&M was up 7-0 before the Lightning intervened and we had to go to a break. So we are still in the middle of a break. That's why we are continuing on with the weekend edition of Talking the Blues. So just keep it locked and keep and bear with us. We'll get through this weather delay and get back to the ball game momentarily. So keep it locked and we're going to keep the music going. Enjoy.

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1: Live from NPR News in Washington, I'm Dan Ronan. That's the sound of first responders and others in Nepal rescuing a woman who was found alive in the rubble 10 days after the devastating floods hit the country. The country's prime minister says two other people were discovered alive. They were in a tunnel in a hydropower project. Rescue efforts are increasingly focused on those hydro facilities where an estimated 900 people are missing and several hundred are feared trapped. At least 1,300 died in the August 29th flood that was likely caused by a melting glacier that collapsed. The U.S. ambassador to Israel says he will continue to denounce what he calls acts of terrorism against Palestinians by settlers in the occupied West Bank. However, he says the U.S. is limited in its power to curb the escalating violence, which has spiked dramatically in the last year. Neha Musla has more.
2: Ambassador Mike Huckabee referred to the settlers as terrorists during a visit Saturday to the Palestinian town of Turmus Aya. He visited with relatives of Palestinian Americans killed by settlers. 80% of the residents here are U.S. citizens. Huckabee, a Baptist minister, has made several visits to the West Bank, which he refers to by its biblical name, Judea and Samaria. He's a longtime supporter of Israel's settler movement and says those carrying out the violence are a, quote, very tiny minority. When asked by residents what the U.S. will do to stop the violence against American citizens, Huckabee said U.S. jurisdiction is limited. For NPR News, I'm Noah Musleh in Turmus Aya.
1: American farmers along the U.S.-Canada border say they're preparing for even higher fertilizer prices as a trade dispute between the two nations worsens. NPR's Kirk Ziegler reports that retaliatory tariffs as high as 50% on Canadian imports are scheduled to take effect Tuesday.
3: Wheat farmer Steve Scheffel says he's angry about how the U.S. is treating its longtime neighbor in his home state of Montana's biggest export market. He's just finished harvest and bought new headers for his combines that are made in Canada for similarly harsh farming environments.
4: I just got quoted a price for a used one that had maybe 1 or 2 years worth of use on it, and it was exactly the same price as what I paid for a brand new one 3 years ago. So, yeah, I'm worried.
3: High equipment and fertilizer costs due to tariffs is just the latest economic pinch hitting farmers alongside diesel prices, which have now hit an all-time high. Kirk Ziegler, NPR News, Great Falls, Montana.